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3: River City's weather. Here's a look at your forecast. Thunderstorms likely tonight, otherwise cloudy skies expected. Lows level off around 56. Winds out of the southeast, 8 to 15 miles per hour. Showers likely tomorrow. Highs around 69, cloudy skies expected. And that's your updated forecast. I'm meteorologist Paul Frombly. Get the latest weather updates online at minnesotadailyweather.com. Currently, it's 59 degrees.
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9: River City's weather. Here's a look at your forecast. Thunderstorms likely tonight. Otherwise, cloudy skies expected. Lows level off around 56. Winds out of the southeast, 8 to 15 miles per hour. Showers likely tomorrow. Highs around 69. Cloudy skies expected. And that's your updated forecast. I'm meteorologist Paul Frombly. Get the latest weather updates online at MinnesotaDailyWeather.com. Currently, it's 59 degrees.
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7: Here's a look at your forecast. Thunderstorms likely tonight, otherwise cloudy skies expected. Lows dip down to about 56, southerly winds 8 to 15 miles per hour. Cloudy skies expected again tomorrow. Rain showers likely. High temperatures reach up to 69. And that's your updated forecast. I'm meteorologist Paul Trombley. Get the latest weather updates online at minnesotadailyweather.com. Currently 58.
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9: Here's a look at your forecast. Thunderstorms likely tonight, otherwise cloudy skies expected. Lows dip down to about 56. Southerly winds 8 to 15 miles per hour. Cloudy skies expected again tomorrow. Rain showers likely. High temperatures reach up to 69. And that's your updated forecast. I'm meteorologist Paul Trombley. Get the latest weather updates online at minnesotadailyweather.com. Currently 58.
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8: Here's a look at your forecast. Overcast skies tonight with thunderstorms likely. Lows level off around 56. Winds out of the south, 8 to 15 miles per hour. Cloudy skies expected again tomorrow. Rain showers likely. Daytime highs approaching 69. And that's your updated forecast. I'm meteorologist Paul Trombley. Get the latest weather updates online at MinnesotaDailyWeather.com. Currently 57.
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6: Here's a look at your forecast. Overcast skies tonight with thunderstorms likely. Lows level off around 56. Winds out of the south, 8 to 15 miles per hour. Cloudy skies expected again tomorrow. Rain showers likely. Daytime highs approaching 69. And that's your updated forecast. I'm meteorologist Paul Trombley. Get the latest weather updates online at MinnesotaDailyWeather.com. Currently 57.
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7: Here's a look at your forecast. Overcast skies tonight with thunderstorms likely. Lows level off around 56. Winds out of the south, 8 to 15 miles per hour. Cloudy skies expected again tomorrow. Rain showers likely. Daytime highs approaching 69. And that's your updated forecast. I'm meteorologist Paul Trombley. Get the latest weather updates online at minnesotadailyweather.com. Right now, it's 58 degrees.
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13: River City's weather. Here's a look at your forecast. Overcast skies tonight with thunderstorms likely. Lows level off around 56. Winds out of the south, 8 to 15 miles per hour. Cloudy skies expected again tomorrow. Rain showers likely. Daytime highs approaching 69. And that's your updated forecast. I'm meteorologist Paul Trombley. Get the latest weather updates online at MinnesotaDailyWeather.com. Right now, it's 58 degrees.
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5: River City's Here's a look at your forecast. Overcast skies tonight with thunderstorms likely. Lows level off around 56. Winds out of the south, 8 to 15 miles per hour. Cloudy skies expected again tomorrow. Rain showers likely. Daytime highs approaching 69. And that's your updated forecast. I'm meteorologist Paul Trombley. Get the latest weather updates online at minnesotadailyweather.com. Right now, it's 59 degrees.
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9: River City's weather. Here's a look at your forecast. Overcast skies tonight with thunderstorms likely. Lows level off around 56. Winds out of the south, 8 to 15 miles per hour. Cloudy skies expected again tomorrow. Rain showers likely. Daytime highs approaching 69. And that's your updated forecast. I'm meteorologist Paul Trombley. Get the latest weather updates online at MinnesotaDailyWeather.com. Right now, it's 59 degrees.
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9: Here's a look at your forecast. Thunderstorms likely overnight. Otherwise, cloudy skies expected. Lows dip down to about 56. Winds out of the south, 8 to 15 miles per hour. Cloudy skies expected again Tuesday. Showers likely. High temperatures reach up to 69. And that's your updated forecast. I'm meteorologist Paul Trombley. Get the latest weather updates online at minnesotadailyweather.com. Right now, 60.
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9: River City's weather. Here's a look at your forecast. Thunderstorms likely overnight, otherwise cloudy skies expected. Lows dip down to about 56, winds out of the south, 8 to 15 miles per hour. Cloudy skies expected again Tuesday, showers likely, high temperatures reach up to 69. And that's your updated forecast. I'm meteorologist Paul Trombley. Get the latest weather updates online at minnesotadailyweather.com. Right now, 60.
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7: Here's a look at your forecast. Thunderstorms likely overnight. Otherwise, cloudy skies expected. Lows level off around 58. Winds out of the south, 8 to 15 miles per hour. Cloudy skies expected again Tuesday. Rain showers likely. Highs around 69. And that's your updated forecast. I'm meteorologist Paul Trombley. Get the latest weather updates online at minnesotadailyweather.com. Currently, it's 61 degrees.
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13: River City's weather. Here's a look at your forecast. Thunderstorms likely overnight. Otherwise, cloudy skies expected. Lows level off around 58. Winds out of the south, 8 to 15 miles per hour. Cloudy skies expected again Tuesday. Rain showers likely. Highs around 69. And that's your updated forecast. I'm meteorologist Paul Trombley. Get the latest weather updates online at MinnesotaDailyWeather.com. Currently, it's 61 degrees.
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5: River City's weather. Here's a look at your forecast. Thunderstorms likely overnight, otherwise cloudy skies expected. Lows level off around 58. Winds out of the south, 8 to 15 miles per hour. Cloudy skies expected again Tuesday. Rain showers likely, highs around 69. And that's your updated forecast. I'm meteorologist Paul Trombley. Get the latest weather updates online at minnesotadailyweather.com. Right now, it's 63 degrees.
6: Shut up.
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6: Here's a look at your forecast. Thunderstorms likely overnight, otherwise cloudy skies expected. Lows level off around 58. Winds out of the south, 8 to 15 miles per hour. Cloudy skies expected again Tuesday. Rain showers likely, highs around 69. And that's your updated forecast. I'm meteorologist Paul Trombley. Get the latest weather updates online at MinnesotaDailyWeather.com. Right now, it's 63 degrees.
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4: River City's weather. Here's a look at your forecast. Overcast, fog in spots, overnight with storms likely. Lows dip down to about 58. Winds out of the south, 8 to 15 miles per hour. Chance of thunderstorms and foggy early Tuesday. Highs level off around 69. Cloudy skies expected. And that's your updated forecast. I'm meteorologist Paul Trombley. Get the latest weather updates online at MinnesotaDailyWeather.com. Currently 61.
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11: Here's a look at your forecast. Overcast, fog in spots, overnight, with storms likely. Lows dip down to about 58. Winds out of the south, 8 to 15 miles per hour. Chance of thunderstorms and foggy early Tuesday. Highs level up around 69. Cloudy skies expected. And that's your updated forecast. I'm meteorologist Paul Trombley. Get the latest weather updates online at minnesotadailyweather.com. Currently 61.
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5: Here's a look at your forecast. Overcast, fog in spots, overnight, with storms likely. Lows dip down to about 58. Winds out of the south, 8 to 15 miles per hour. Chance of thunderstorms and foggy early Tuesday. Highs level off around 69. Cloudy skies expected. And that's your updated forecast. I'm meteorologist Paul Trombley. Get the latest weather updates online at MinnesotaDailyWeather.com. Currently 61.
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13: Here's a look at your forecast. Overcast, fog in spots, overnight with storms likely. Lows dip down to about 58. Winds out of the south, 8 to 15 miles per hour. Chance of thunderstorms and foggy early Tuesday. Highs level off around 69. Cloudy skies expected. And that's your updated forecast. I'm meteorologist Paul Trombley. Get the latest weather updates online at minnesotadailyweather.com. Currently 61.
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9: Here's a look at your weatherology forecast, brought to you by Ag Country. Storms likely with fog early today, otherwise cloudy. High temperatures reach up to 69, southerly winds 8 to 15 miles per hour. Lows around 53 tonight. And that's your updated forecast. I'm meteorologist Paul Trombley. Get the latest weather updates online at minnesotadailyweather.com. Right now, 63.
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11: Here's a look at your weatherology forecast, brought to you by Ag Country. Storms likely with fog early today, otherwise cloudy. High temperatures reach up to 69, southerly winds 8 to 15 miles per hour. Lows around 53 tonight. And that's your updated forecast. I'm meteorologist Paul Trombley. Get the latest weather updates online at minnesotadailyweather.com. Right now, 63.
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3: Fox News, I'm CJ Papa. The UK air base, the site of a potential terror plot against U.S. forces under heavy guard. President Trump reacting to the decision by UK authorities to release the five suspects on bail.
4: We know everything about them. We would not have released them.
3: Secretary of State Marco Rubio telling Fox's Hannity a foreign actor was involved. Two U.S. Navy aviators ejecting while landing their plane on the USS Dwight D. Eisenhower aircraft carrier off the coast of Virginia. Four sailors aboard the vessel were injured, the Navy calling it a mishap. And Lindsay Clancy returns to court nearly 4 weeks after the mistrial in her murder case for the death of her three kids. Her defense will ask
5: the request for acquittal. The other one asked for the case to be dismissed on the grounds of double jeopardy.
3: Fox's Nate Foy in Plymouth, Massachusetts. The hearing begins later this morning. 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
17: River City's weather. Here's a look at your weatherology forecast, brought to you by Ag Country. Storms likely with fog early today, otherwise cloudy. High temperatures reach up to 69, southerly winds 8 to 15 miles per hour. Lows around 53 tonight. And that's your updated forecast. I'm meteorologist Paul Frombly. Get the latest weather updates online at minnesotadailyweather.com. Right now, 63.
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9: Rain on because it's just a groovy Tuesday.
10: And now on this Tuesday. It's the Bob and Sherry Show.
11: Hey, Tuesday. Come on in. Come on, bite you.
10: Come on.
11: How's everybody doing?
10: All right.
11: The boys.
10: All right. Good to be here.
11: Hey, we have a fun Tuesday because I can't say exactly now because who can say? Time is make-believe. But we're going to go behind the screens with a brand new Miami Vice reboot and some Tom Cruise news. We're going to feature comedian John Mulaney today, and everyone needs a laugh. Yeah, so that's fun stuff. And you know, I was thinking, because I knew that, the movie Digger, Tom Cruise's new movie, comes out this Friday. And there's been a lot of coverage of him in my newsfeed because he was over in England with the Duchess of Wales. What is Catherine? Is she the Duchess of Wales, the future Queen of England? I get my titles screwed up. But he was over there for the premiere in the UK of the movie. And so, you know, lots of photographs of him with the royal family and stuff. And I'm reading the coverage of Tom Cruise's visit to London, and almost everything that I read included how he's estranged from his daughter, Suri, with Katie Holmes. Yeah. I kind of sat with that for a minute and thought, I don't know that any other actor could pull this off the way Tom Cruise has, because the divorce with Angelina Jolie has damaged Brad Pitt. It has.
10: Oh, it has.
11: Brad Pitt's own behavior in that situation has damaged Brad Pitt. Yeah. And Tom Cruise has everyone kind of goes like this. You know, he's nuts. And I think he's a terrible father, but his movies are good. Like, is he kind of unique in the past that the public has given him? What do you think?
12: I do think that everybody has kind of accepted that's just how he is, but we do like what he does in those movies so much that, you know.
13: When the camera starts rolling, she's on it.
12: She is the Princess of Wales, by the way, I checked.
11: The princess, I'm sorry. I get them all. There's so many.
12: She's also the Duchess of Rothesay.
11: That's the Scottish title, right?
12: That's right. That's the Scottish. Yeah. Wow, how did you know that?
11: Oh, because my brain is just a useless gelatinous heap of goo. That's why.
12: Okay.
11: I really sat with that for a minute because I have all sorts of feelings about Scientology, as you can imagine, and all sorts of feelings about like the whole weird behavior around Katie Holmes and Suri. And yet I'm over here like, oh, is that Tropic Thunder? And I'll sit right down and watch it. For Tom Cruise, because he just steals that movie.
13: Yeah.
11: The only thing that he did that I really could not get my head around was when they cast him as Reacher. He is not Reacher. Alan Ritchson is Reacher.
13: No. But for people who had not read the Reacher books, if you did not know, if you had no idea, if you'd never picked up a book, I've read every one of them. But if you didn't know, he did a great job. Once I got used to it, I had to get used to it because he is half the size of Reacher, literally, in all directions. I mean,
11: And you could say, well, that does that matter so much as, you know, his bravery or his grit? If you've read the Reacher books, yes, it matters. Because I'm with you, Lamar. If you read the books, you were like, wait, what? He can't be Reacher. Now, if you're... Listen, you may think you're not into this kind of content, but come close. Come here. Come here. I promise you that there are holes in your life that only Alan Ritchson as Reacher can fill.
13: It's true.
11: There is a hole in your life that is shaped like Alan Ritchson. And until you sit down with Reacher, you won't even know how desperately you need it to be healed. He's amazing.
10: Wow.
11: Yeah.
10: Wow.
11: He's amazing.
13: Yeah,
11: and it's really a terrific series because all Reacher does, Reacher is like the classic hero, the classic fighter for what's right and good.
13: Yeah.
11: and looks good while he's fighting for what's right and good, and it's right that he looks so good while he's fighting for what's right. Oh, I'm sorry. Did the show start? Are we recording? Yeah. Are we on the air?
13: I knew you were fixing to get on a sidetrack.
11: Ooh, I need to step outside. Take the air. All right, we got more ads in the news coming up. We're going to go behind the screens. It's the Bob and Sherry Show.
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4: River City's weather. Here's a look into our forecast. Rain continues across the area into the day today, tapering off as we get into the latter half of the day. Highs around 69, south winds 10 to 15. Partly cloudy tonight, 53.

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2: Hey, Bob and Sherry crew. It's Jen from Orlando. I don't know how old the episode was that I was listening to just now, but you guys were talking about Sherry sending pictures to Kevin when he's at the grocery store and if that's offensive or not. And then someone else called in and said that they do the same thing with their husband. And I can tell you honestly, I do the same thing to my husband. And my husband is a grocery manager at a local store. And if I send him pictures, then I think that anyone can send anyone pictures of grocery items, and it cannot possibly be offensive. Okay, anyway, love you guys so much. Bye.
3: You know, something that I wonder about is, why is it so hard? And you guys are the exception because you both do most of the grocery shopping and cooking in your houses. So you're the exception. But why is it hard? Why is it hard to walk into a store and just get what's needed? Like, why is that overwhelming for so many men? What is the issue with that? And, you know, Kevin has told me, well, it's because we are evolved to be hunters, not gatherers. Well, go hunt your ass some bologna then at the Piggly Wiggly because you're not going out and getting me a mastodon. Like, what? Yeah. What is, first of all, it's as chores go, don't you find it kind of pleasant?
4: It is something I look forward to. I'm up. Yeah. I'm moving around. I have earbuds in and I'm listening to a podcast or I'm listening to some music. It's a really great experience for me.
3: Lamar, how do you feel about, you think about all the chores that go into being an adult person, how do you feel about grocery shopping?
5: I don't know that that's a chore. I mean, I'm like Max. I'm walking through. I'm usually listening to something, a book or something in my head. I'm walking through. I'm seeing stuff. I'm getting to pick out because I'm actually going to be cooking it. So I like to pick out what I'm cooking. Yep. I don't mind it at all.
3: So you guys just proved my secret theory that I didn't want to say until I listened to your answer. Are you ready? Uh-oh. I think the reason that you don't think of grocery shopping as a chore is because you cook.
5: Yeah.
4: Oh, yeah.
3: You're walking through the store. Listen to what Lamar said. You're listening to music or a podcast or whatever. You're walking through the store and you're the cook. So, you know, you may not have written down Brussels sprouts on your list, but they're on sale and you know 10 different things to do with them. So they go into the cart. I think when you don't cook, the grocery store is terrifying and overwhelming because I go and I come home with 10 bags. Of like, you know, oh, look, leeks were on sale. I'm going to make soup, right? He doesn't do that. He doesn't think that way. What do you think?
4: The same thing is true about cooking, too. People say, I can't cook. Sure, you can cook. There's some directions. Do you like food? There's some directions. There's YouTube clips. I mean, there's so many ways to be able to do that now. And there's no excuse not to. And to me, it's kind of an enjoyable experience. I like getting it seasoned and the smells and everything else.
3: Well, I always felt like I was getting over because, oh, you don't like to grocery shop? I don't like to get stung by wasps. So you go outside and do something out there, and I'm heading to the grocery store. it just seems like the easiest of all possible things. Yes. Morons in the News is next. It's the Bob and Sherry Show.
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7: The Florida Attorney General announced that a crime ring has been busted in the state of Florida. Now, what are they stealing? Stealing baby formula. That's just not something you think about.
8: Oh.
7: That stuff's expensive. It's expensive.
8: It is.
7: Now, the two main people that are running this scheme are Muhammad Al-Sadi, he's 59, and Zinia Abdul Hassan, she's 49. For brevity's sake, let's just call her Zinia. Professional shoplifters, called boosters, stole the baby formula from Publix, Target, Walmart, Walgreens, and a bunch of other stores. And then they sold it for $10 a can to Muhammad and Zina. This is one-fifth of the price it sells for, because it's expensive, like I said. After they arrested the two masterminds, they tied them to more than 150 baby formula thefts in Florida between 2024 and 2026. This cost stores hundreds of thousands of dollars in losses. Now, when they searched the couple's home, they recovered not just baby formula, but a bunch of other retail merchandise, electronics. They had ledgers documenting buying the formula and selling it. They kept track of how it was working. Nine people who supplied the formula have been charged, including Kenneth Jones, who was constantly Booster of the Month, with thefts totaling more than $70,000 worth of formula. Now, way to apply yourself, Kenneth. We're proud. I know your mama's proud. Your whole family's proud. I hope they gave you a cool plaque to hang on your cell. Muhammad and Zinia are facing felony charges of conspiracy to commit racketeering and two counts of direct dealing with stolen property. They face up to 90 years each. I mean, this is a big, big thing. And if you think about it, if you're stealing baby formula, that's something that you can continually sell because it keeps getting used. It's not like stealing TVs and selling TVs. Baby formula gets used over and over and over.
8: But I have to point out that there are babies that can only eat a certain kind of formula.
7: Yes.
8: And there's no like, well, just give the baby a tater tot. No. And 90 years in prison and eternity in hellfire. What kind of crazy, stupid, selfish way is this to live?
7: Yep. Crazy.
8: You know the expression, snitches get stitches. Uh-huh. Well, not on Staten Island, buddy. No, sir. On Staten Island, stitches get riches, because Staten Island launched a new program called the Sanitation Department Initiative, and it encourages women to rat out, or not women, it encourages people to rat out their neighbors who are litter bugs. And so we have a woman here who just won $4,000. Her name is Amy. She said, I don't want to give you my last name, because Amy just won $4,000, but she ain't stupid, because Amy knows she cannot give her last name. She's one of 29 people who've reported illegal trash dumpers to the program since it launched last November. I need more coffee. I'm sorry. So here's the deal. You win half of whatever the fine is for that particular offense. And in Amy's case, the fine was $8,000. Mm. So she got $4,000. And she didn't know that would be the big prize. She saw this man in the act of just throwing garbage onto the street. 5 garbage bags just right onto the street, which is very selfish. So she whipped out her phone and she recorded it. She didn't confront the guy, who, after he tossed the last bag of garbage, jumped back into his car and drove away. Mm. She reported him to 911, and she had pictures and video, which she posted to a local Facebook page. Neighbors started talking about it. She didn't realize that the footage showed his license plate. They tracked him down. They charged him an $8,000 fine, and they said, "You're getting a reward." And she was like, "Nuh-uh." And they said, "Yeah." She said, "I thought it would be $100. They gave me $4,000.
4: Wow.
8: And so the press said, "Amy, what are you doing with your prize money?" And I love my Staten Island queen, because she said, "Oh, I got my nails done, I got my feet done, and my hair did. I done did myself." Oh, that is Morons in the News, and this is the Bob and Sherry Show.
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11: Here we go with the hottest health and wellness trend these days, not drinking or staying sober with non-alcoholic drinks or mocktails. Nielsen data is showing that sales of non-alcoholic beverages have increased 35%. Etsy has seen a 200% rise in searches for sober or dry gifts within the last year. And a national survey has found that more than half of people surveyed reported consuming less alcohol now than before the pandemic across all age groups. And according to research from the University of Sussex, that can have a lot of health benefits. When people cut their alcohol consumption in half, 70% of participants sleep better because alcohol causes fragmented sleep. And scientists from University College London, they have found those who avoided alcohol for a month had improved blood pressure, fewer markers associated with cancer, and they lost about 1 pound a week. I'm John Tesh with today's Intelligence for Your Life Minute.
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20: Here's a look into our forecast. Rain continues across the area into the day today, tapering off as we get into the latter half of the day. Highs around 69, south winds 10 to 15. Partly cloudy tonight, 53. Partly sunny and mild Wednesday, high of 70. Back to 43 on Wednesday night. And that's your updated forecast. I'm meteorologist Paul Trombley. Get the latest weather updates online at MinnesotaDailyWeather.com.
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1: Bob and Sherry books, swag, and the mother of all mothers merch at bobandsherry.com.
2: Everybody knows what a sleep divorce is, right? What's a sleep divorce?
3: Sherry, I don't know.
4: You sleep in separate beds.
2: Separate rooms, yeah, because somebody snores or has night terrors or wakes up early or whatever. You're happily together, but you're sleeping in separate rooms. The nickname for that is sleep divorce. Welcome to a brand new relationship style called food divorce. That's when two people who live together in a relationship stop planning, cooking, and eating as a unit. Each person handles their own meal on their own schedule. And the idea behind a food divorce is simple. It might be better to stop eating together than to break up. And this is really true in relationships where you eat one way and the other one eats the other way.
3: Yep.
2: And it can be everything from, you know, we used to work with a guy. Oh my God, this man drove Bob crazy. This man only ate French fries. That's it. That's all he ate.
4: Yes.
2: French fries and like Flintstone chewables. He and I would have a food divorce because I can't do that. I can't look at French fries for every meal. Could you? Like, no matter how much you love Carla, I mean, are you going to really be able to do that, Lamar?
4: Well, I love French fries too, so
2: Max, are you going to be able to do that? Because it's asking a lot.
3: It is. So they're eating separate things, obviously,
2: but at separate times.
3: They're doing it at separate times.
2: Yeah, because like for example, Kevin, if he had his way, he would eat. He would have all of his. He's like a farm animal. He would do all of his grazing before the sun goes down. And that's not me at all. You know, so we've worked it out. We've figured out compromises and stuff. But in his perfect world, that would be, he would eat completely differently than I do. One person, because I've been reading about different couples that are trying this. And this one woman said, we stop treating shared dinner as proof of a healthy marriage. It just doesn't, it did not work for us. And we ended up just arguing.
3: There's something kind of nice about eating together. I mean, I always was somebody who was a vegan, and I don't know, we still eat together.
2: Yeah.
4: Yeah.
3: I mean, I'm eating meat, I'm not changing.
2: Well, but you guys worked it out. These people that are doing this food divorce said, we were just arguing all the time. And this took that conflict off the table. And now we're both happier. Mm. I eat when I want to, and he eats when he wants to, and we eat what we want to.
3: That'd make vacations tough, because I think part of the fun of a vacation is eating. You know.
2: Well, you know what? We'll revisit this at some future point. Because I'm wondering if anybody out there, sleep divorce is pretty common and ain't no thing.
3: But
2: are any of y'all in a food divorce?
4: Yeah. Mm.
2: I'd like to hear what that looks like in real people's lives. It's the Bob and Sherry Show.
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1: That is great. I love you guys.
2: 94.5. Fox News, I'm Gianna Gelosi. Top tech executives are heading to the White House today to talk about the future of AI as the Trump administration launches a new AI tool designed to make the federal government easier to navigate.
3: President Trump and House Speaker Mike Johnson are expected to meet for lunch with Meta CEO Mark Zuckerberg, OpenAI President Greg Brockman, NVIDIA CEO Jensen Huang, Anthropic CEO Daria Amodai, among other tech leaders, as OpenAI says it's canceling the release of its latest model over safety concerns.
2: Fox's Rich Edson. Lindsey Clancy going to be back in court this morning for the first time since her triple murder trial ended with a deadlocked jury.
4: We're expected to learn how her case will proceed, including an expected announcement from the Plymouth County DA's office about retrying the case, and if they decide to do that, what charges they plan on pursuing.
2: Fox's Nate Foy in Plymouth, Massachusetts. 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
14: Here's a look at your forecast. Rain continues across the area into the day today, tapering off as we get into the latter half of the day. Highs around 69, south winds 10 to 15. Partly cloudy tonight, 53. Partly sunny and mild Wednesday, high of 70. Back to 43 on Wednesday night. And that's your updated forecast. I'm meteorologist Paul Trombley. Get the latest weather updates online at MinnesotaDailyWeather.com. Right now, 63.
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2: And now, the People's Movie Critic Lamar goes behind the screens.
3: Ooh, what you got?
4: I was a big fan of Miami Vice back in the day, back in the 80s. Did y'all watch it?
5: Yes, I did. Yeah.
4: I was a huge fan. Huge fan. Well, of course, just like everything else, somebody's wanting a remake. But here's the deal. They're remaking this show. It's going to be coming out in 2028, and I would be sort of suspect, except Michael B. Jordan is going to be playing Ricardo Tubbs, and Austin Butler is going to be playing Sonny Crockett. I mean,
3: oh my.
4: Michael B. Jordan is such a huge catch for a show like this. It's ridiculously... And he's going to kill it. And everybody's going to watch it. I know Sherry's going if Michael B. Jordan's in it.
5: The last time they did this as a movie, they sort of did it campy, correct?
4: Yeah. Yeah.
5: But
4: yeah, they did.
5: This time they're going to do it more serious.
4: Yeah. I think it's going to be serious. And really, here's the deal. Remember, on this kind of show, you need a really, really good villain. And for that role, they have landed John Leguizamo.
3: Leguizamo.
4: John Leguizamo. Changing name, John. And because after that role in the Odysseys, he is really a hot commodity, and he's great. And he will be a great bad guy. So that'll be a big, big help to the movie. Now, another thing has come up. Tom Cruise actually spoke at the BAFTA, the British Academy of Film Awards. And he talked about the power of human heart over AI. He got to ask the question. Somebody asked him, said, how is AI technology, how is it going to disrupt the very thing that you're crazy about, movies? And he said, well, let's be honest. There's nothing like human. And what you put your attention on, that's what you give life to. And he went on to say that he doesn't want to lose, like, the craftspeople who dedicate their careers to creating movies. Because he's been against this whole AI thing, and he's still speaking out about it. And he did mention, he said, listen, we've had a great blockbuster summer with a bunch of movies at theaters. And he said, that is engagement from some young audiences, and that means it shows you that people want to have the human experience. So,
3: yeah,
4: because AI hadn't really took over yet. It hasn't taken over yet. So,
3: yeah, course, I mean, he's barking out of his mind crazy, but he's not wrong about this.
4: No. And we've talked about this before. He was one of the stars in one of his movies that brought the people back into theaters when they ran out of theaters.
5: It was the Top Gun movie.
4: Yeah. Top Gun movie, yeah. So he's been a force. Now, what he's probably worried about now, he's got a new movie coming out, and we've talked about it, and they've had all these little cool, you know, reveals about it, and it's called Digger. And this is the one that we've talked about this. We think that this may be the one that wins him the Oscars because it's such a weird...
3: It's out this Friday. It won't be out in time for Lamar to review it this week, but you can review it next week.
5: Here's some of the trailer. Yeah.
6: I'm not gonna sugarcoat it. We're in a tight spot. Now, do me a favor. Imagine they're one of those people who think that Digger Rockwell's Satan himself. Now, what are some of the harshest attacks I can expect from those folks who think that I'm scum of the earth? All those folks might say that... I wasn't expecting that. Mr. President, 55 minutes ago, my company informed me of the explosion on our rig.
7: Causing massive water displacement and triggering a tsunami.
6: Models estimate casualties in the hundreds of thousands.
8: Now Digger here got us into this mess, and Digger's gonna dig us out.
6: What the hell is that?
9: A thing is huge.
5: So...
3: He triggers the end of the world? A tsunami that could end the world. Tom Cruise's character, who, by the way, you barely recognize.
4: Yeah, he's unrecognizable. Really, yeah. Now, there's been some critics that have gotten a peek at this, and boy, they're divided. They're way divided. Some of them are saying, well, the Academy will pay attention, and this still may win the award. And the other ones are saying, it's too far out there. It's all over the place. So I don't know. I don't know how it's going
5: to
4: go.
5: Can I just say, that trailer is so unsettling to watch.
4: Yes, yes.
3: Tom Cruise is unsettling to watch in it. Although John Goodman's in this movie, so that, you know, to me is, let's get it. Take it.
4: That's
3: if John Goodman or Tommy Lee Jones is in a movie, it's always good, right?
4: Yep. It is. There it is. Hmm.
3: Well, we managed to get through this whole conversation, and Lamar, your distaste for Tom wasn't triggered. I see that as good.
4: I'm separating his craziness from his acting ability. I'm separating those two things. I am.
3: You're doing such a good job. It's the Bob and Sherry Show.
10: 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Known as one of America's most notorious female serial killers, Belle Gunness lured wealthy bachelors to her farm in Indiana, took their money, and buried their dismembered bodies. But when her farmhouse burned to the ground in 1908, investigators were left with one chilling question. Did Belle Gunness die in that fire? Or did she pull off yet another deadly deception?
11: True. Weird. 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
3: Here's a look at your forecast. Rain continues across the area into the day today, tapering off as we get into the latter half of the day. Highs around 69, south winds 10 to 15. Partly cloudy tonight, 53. Partly sunny and mild Wednesday, high of 70. Back to 43 on Wednesday night. And that's your updated forecast. I'm meteorologist Paul Trombley. Get the latest weather updates online at MinnesotaDailyWeather.com. Right now, 63.
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2: This show's been off the air for probably 10 years or more, but did either one of y'all watch Glee?
3: Remember, yes. We were gleeks in my house. Yeah,
4: and I actually watched more clips from it and the songs than I did actually watching the plot, you know? And I think a lot of people discovered it that way.
2: Well, I stuck with it. I stuck with it for a good while because, I mean, it was on for like, what, I think 6 seasons, something like that. I probably didn't make it through the whole 6 seasons because, like anything like that, after a while, it starts to get scattered or, you know, they start having to do crazy stuff. But the singing was great. I enjoyed everybody that was on it. I mean,
3: It gave us Jane Lynch. It made Jane Lynch a star, and that by itself was worth 6 seasons.
2: Oh, yeah, she was fantastic. And Lea Michael, I just thought she was great. Of course, in the background,
4: saying that she wasn't easy to deal with.
2: She was
4: shocked by that.
3: So do you know if Ryan Murphy's going to reboot Glee, are any of the original cast members going to be involved, or is it going to be a whole new?
2: No. He says that he's got in touch with the cast members, and he said most of them are really enthusiastic about it. Now, that's my question. It's been 10 years. It can't be in high school.
3: Well, they can be parents. One of them can replace Mr. Shu as the head of the choir. And you have to admit, Lea Michele's Rachel Berry character would be an absolute monster as a stage mom.
2: Oh, yeah.
3: It would be. Yeah. There's a whole season's worth of comedy in that. Brittany S. Pierce can come back to school to be the cheer coach.
2: Yeah, yeah.
3: And Jane Lynch can be the principal.
2: Ooh, that would be good. That would be good.
4: They can't do it without her. They just can't.
3: You can't, no.
2: No. No. She would be fantastic. He said he's already got a few scripts written. He's just got to make sure that they're good. He wants some other people, I guess, to read them. But he's got the stuff lined up. And he just wanted to see what people think about what he's written, if he's going in the right direction. So,
3: my girls.
2: If you were a Gleek, it may be coming back.
3: My girls loved Glee. We would have Glee-a-thons. And now that they're, you know, older and on the other side of it, they'll be like, Mom, let's hate watch the Glee episode where then they'll name some. I'm not, you know what? I know I should be embarrassed, but I'm very looking forward to this. I'm going to at least check it out. How about you?
2: Yeah,
3: at least check it out.
2: I got to give it a shot. Yeah.
3: Hey, I was pleasantly surprised by Stuart Fails to Save the Universe.
2: Yes.
3: Which the first episode, I was like, what? And now I'm sort of like, is it time for Stuart Fails to Save the Universe? Come on, Glee. Straight ahead, everyone needs a laugh with comedian John Mulaney. It's the Bob and

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2: It's time for Everyone Needs a Laugh. Here is comedian John Mulaney.
3: My name is John Mulaney, and a few things about myself should tell you. For years, I was a child, and during that time, I went to a school, right? But I was terrible in school. I was awful at it. My worst subject was math, and in the grade school that I went to, they did this thing one year where they divided all the kids up into two different math groups, right, based on your abilities. And the first group that you could be in was called the Blue Angels. And it was named after the famous aviators. And the other group was called Group 2. Yeah. Oh, we were a swell bunch of kids in Group 2. Best part of it is, we picked the name ourselves. The teacher was like, what are we going to call you, Group 2? And we were like, ah, bingo, you got it right there.
4: 4 and 5 is 12.
3: I watch too much crime stuff. I do. Too many crime dramas. I love Law and Order. That is my favorite show on television. I love Law and Order. It's good. I love Law and Order because it's the same episode every single time. Like, it's the same thing again and again, Law and Order is, to the point that, like, you see the same types of characters on every Law and Order. Some of my personal favorites, there is a guy who, while being questioned by homicide detectives, will not stop unloading crates. Doesn't matter to this guy. Double rape and murder? Nah. He's gotta unload that van. The detectives will show up with all these serious questions, and this guy is just like, Tony Ramirez? Yeah, I remember him. Used to work here Tuesdays, right? It's like, dude, people have died. How often are you questioned by homicide detectives? I love Law and Order, and I miss Jerry Orbach more than certain dead relatives of mine. He was the best. He was the best. For those of you that don't know who that is, Jerry Orbach, he was a wonderful actor. He played Detective Lenny Briscoe on Law and Order for many, many years. He was also the dad in Dirty Dancing. He's the one that put Baby in the Corner. That's right. He was a wonderful actor, but a couple years ago, he died. Now, you may know that. But you may not know, and I'm not lying to you, Montreal. I wouldn't do that. After Jerry Orbach died, this is absolutely true, he donated his eyes to the New York Eye Bank. He was an eye donor. So there's these signs all around New York that say, Jerry Orbach gave his heart and soul to the gift of acting and the gift of sight to two New Yorkers. Two New Yorkers got Jerry Orbach's eyes. Sorry, like as a transplant, not just to have, like they got them put in. Two different New Yorkers, though. That is fascinating to me because they're two different New Yorkers. They probably don't know each other, right? They're probably strangers. Well, that would make a great movie. That would make a great romantic comedy. Oh, I can see the preview now. They're just like, he's an average guy who only likes sports. Dude, you sold your grandmother's wedding ring? What? It was for season tickets. She's a busy businesswoman who only likes business. Ma'am, could you turn off that Bluetooth? We're at a baptism. He's March Madness. She's Merrill Lynch. Got it. But they have one thing in common. They both have Jerry Orbach's eyeballs shoved into their face. New Line Cinema presents Love at First Sight. This summer, love is spelled with two I's. And the scene, I thought a lot about it, thank you. And the scene where the guy and the girl finally find each other, because the first act of the movie, they get the eye transplant. That's a given. Rest of the movie, they're walking around New York, but they keep, like, crisscrossing paths, like in that movie Serendipity, which is not bad. So they're walking around. They're like, oh, when are they finally going to meet? And here's the scene where they meet, okay? Because if you remember, on Law & Order, whenever Jerry Orbach saw a dead body, he'd make a funny little joke. He'd make a one-liner every single time. So the guy and the girl are coming down the street from opposite ends of the street, all right? And there's an alley in the middle of the street, and there's a teacher lying dead in the alley. And at the same moment, they both go, school's out, and then they lock eyes. Good evening, Montreal. Thank you very much.
4: Can I just say, the thing that he says about Law and Order, about them interviewing people, like about a murder or something, and they continue doing their job. One of the things that happens when you're doing a show is if everybody's static all the time, it's boring, which is why they're eating a lot in those things, because they're not just sitting around talking that way, because that's what people do.
2: You see that a lot on sitcoms. They're just pushing food around on their plates. Yeah. He nails Law and Order, though. I don't know if you guys saw the couple weeks ago at the Emmys, the Law and Order skit that opened the show because Mariska Hargitay was the host. It was a delight for us Swifties and an irritation for Chads and Brads and football fans everywhere. 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
18: River City's weather. Here's a look into our forecast. Rain continues across the area into the day today, tapering off as we get into the latter half of the day. Highs around 69, south winds 10 to 15. Partly cloudy tonight, 53. Partly sunny and mild Wednesday, high of 70. Back to 43 on Wednesday night. And that's your updated forecast. I'm meteorologist Paul Trombley. Get the latest weather updates online at MinnesotaDailyWeather.com. Right now, 63.
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2: I found the answer to a mystery. You know, the inside of a Reese's peanut butter cup? I would buy a jar of just that peanut filling. And people have told me, oh, but Reese's makes peanut butter. It's not the same.
3: No, it's not the same.
4: No, it's not. It's not the same.
2: The inside of a Reese's peanut butter cup. Now, there's something wrong with them now because I don't know what they've done to change the recipe. But the inside of a Reese's peanut butter cup is that crumbly texture of peanut butter.
5: Right. Yeah. Right.
6: It's a little drier. It's a little drier than a jar of peanut butter.
2: Guess what I learned?
3: What?
2: That gritty, crumbly texture is the result of a happy accident. They were roasting peanuts, and they accidentally over-roasted them. And they didn't want to throw it away because it was too much money. So they turned them into the peanut butter filling. And as a result, today, Reese's roasts all their peanuts at 289 degrees Fahrenheit for 35 minutes. And that's why the peanut butter filling inside a Reese's cup has that signature dry, gritty sort of a texture. But the extra roasting time, and a cook, any cook will know this, enhances the natural sugars inside the peanuts, and it gives them a deeper, roastier, toastier, peanutty, sweeter flavor.
6: Wow.
2: So then, after they come out of the oven, and remember that all of this happened by mistake. They come out of the oven, and then they blanch them, they take off the skins, and they grind them, and they combine that with sugar and salt and a little bit of oil, and that creates that Reese's peanut butter cup. And right there, at that point, they stuff it into jars and they call it Reese's All Natural Peanut Butter. But to do that, they churn that peanut butter and they add a little more sweetener before they put it in the inside the candy. So the Reese's peanut butter that you can buy in the stores is the same peanuts, the same roasting technique, but they take one more step when they use it for the candy. So how fun is that to know that the thing that makes Reese's so distinctive was a mistake?
3: Mm-hmm.
2: And now it's time for a social worky pep talk. Is everyone ready for a social
3: would
2: worky
3: you please,
2: pep talk?
3: Please, please.
6: Yes, please, please, please.
2: Some of y'all are very hard on yourselves and you're very critical and you have an internal monologue that is mean and unkind and tells you all the time, we screwed that up, but you can't do anything right. Oh, another mistake? I'm not surprised. But you know what? That little voice inside your head is a liar, because some of your mistakes transform into your biggest achievements, like at Reese's Peanut Butter Cups.
3: Sherry, why is it my mistakes turn into bigger mistakes that when people go, oh my God, I can't believe you did that?
2: Because God needs his special boy, and you were chosen.
3: Oh, thank
6: you. There you go.
3: Oh,
6: that, don't you feel better?
3: Oh, wow. That's a load
6: off. You feel better.
3: That is a load.
2: Any fool could learn from his mistakes, but it takes someone special to magnify those mistakes and then to not learn from them.
3: Thank you, Miss Sherry.
2: Yeah.
6: Yes.
2: You know what? Stand. I need you to stand a little bit straighter today, okay?
3: I am.
2: So now, as we enter into spooky season and Halloween candy time, now you will be the life of every gathering when you tell them why Reese's peanut butter cups are the way they are. How fun is that? It's the Bob and Sherry Show.
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10: News, I'm CJ Papa. The British military facility about 100 miles west of London, used by the United States, the scene of a potential terror plot. Secretary of State Marco Rubio telling Fox's Hannity that a foreign actor was involved, adding,
11: I know a lot of people are disturbed by the news that some of these people have been released on bail as a result. Some of the people are being investigated, and obviously we're engaging with them on all of that.
10: President Trump says he has no knowledge of a possible weapons deal between the U.S. and the world's other superpower.
12: To China?
13: To China.
12: You mean to Taiwan?
13: No, to China. That's what he said.
12: I never heard of that one. I'm going to have to ask you.
10: contradicting what the U.S. ambassador to China, David Perdue, told Fox News Sunday. Russia's envoy had a constructive meeting with U.S. officials on peacefully resolving the war in Ukraine. That from a U.S. official. 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
19: Here's a look into our forecast. Rain continues across the area into the day today, tapering off as we get into the latter half of the day. Highs around 69, south winds 10 to 15. Partly cloudy tonight, 53. Partly sunny and mild Wednesday, high of 70. Back to 43 on Wednesday night. And that's your updated forecast. I'm meteorologist Paul Trombley. Get the latest weather updates online at MinnesotaDailyWeather.com. Right now, 63.
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2: Hi, guys. I was so very disappointed when my alarm went off this morning in the Charlotte area and Bob and Sherry had been replaced. But I had downloaded the app and I had downloaded the podcast, so I happily listened on my way to work this morning through my car, just plugged into the app. And the only thing I have to say, love the show as much as I listen to you because it's only a 35-minute drive nowadays, but I did want to comment on the LaMarvelous news. Just so that Lamar knows, the correct pronunciation of the mountain in Maine on the Appalachian Trail is Mount Katahdin. You have to say it with a roll on your tongue, Katahdin. Hope to listen to many, many, many more days on my phone, in my car, driving to work. And best of luck. Wish you all the best.
3: Thank you.
4: And she pronounced Appalachian correctly. I hate when people go Appalachian.
3: It's Appalachian. Appalachian. Here's an apple and a latch. Appalachian. Lamar Katahdin. Can you do it?
5: Yeah, Katahdin.
3: Katahdin, yeah. Max and I, we had to go back and recut the entire narrative for the Tilt-A-Whirl episode because we mispronounced the name of Faribault, Minnesota. So it was released incorrectly, and Max was like, we got to fix this. So the other morning, when we wrapped up the show, we recut that entire episode to correct the pronunciation. So Lamar, don't feel like, oh, I'm a corn cob. Everybody screws that stuff up. And there are town names in Wisconsin and Minnesota where they should be Jeopardy categories, because if you don't know, like when you look at the spelling, you might not know that it's Waukesha, Wisconsin. Like some of these place names are really tricky and we screw them up all the time, brother.
4: All right. You got another talk back?
3: Yep.
6: Hey, guys. I'm a spouse of one of your longtime fans. If it's possible, I think I married into this fandom. And she listens more than you guys, to you guys more than I do. But that's because I don't listen to the radio unless I'm actually in the car. And for a good 20 years, I've successfully avoided driving when you're on the radio. It's not you. It's everybody else. And I know your fans are wonderful. I just don't want to be driving when they're all driving. But lately, some kind of voodoo's been cast, and I keep finding myself driving when you're on the radio. And I really do enjoy listening to you guys. I just can't stand the commercials and the K-pop music that comes on in between. I just want to hear you guys. So she keeps threatening to get your premiere, but because this voodoo's been cast, guess what? I paid for the premiere before she did. So that way I can just listen to y'all and find out what's next. So anyways, keep up the good work.
3: Aw, thank you. And thank you for marrying into the fandom. I married into the University of Georgia Bulldogs fandom. And now to this day, I still do not understand the rules of the game, but I have the cutest clothes with Georgia Bulldog stuff on them. So
4: there certainly is enough paraphernalia for sale for the Georgia Bulldog.
3: Oh my God. I have an entire wardrobe of Georgia Bulldog clothes. And one of our listeners sent Bridger this sort of thing that threads onto his collar. So it's like a fancy Georgia Bulldogs bandana that he wears on game days now. It's a whole thing. Listen, thank you. Thank you for subscribing. And you know, at the end of the year, when we go full podcast, you can still, there's lots and lots and lots of great radio out there and you can still listen to it. It's not an either or situation. But we do need you to be willing to pay 30 cents per day to hear the Bob and Sherry show, or Max is going to end up living in his car. And it's a small car.
5: It's not a big car. It's really not a big car. No.
3: He's big guy, small car. Can you spare 30 cents a day to keep this 6'3" man from living in his two-seater car?
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3: 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Let's go apple picking with one Mr. John Chapman, who you might know a little bit better by his nickname. 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
6: Here's a look at your forecast. Rain continues across the area into the day today, tapering off as we get into the latter half of the day. Highs around 69, south winds 10 to 15. Partly cloudy tonight, 53. Partly sunny and mild Wednesday, high of 70. Back to 43 on Wednesday night. And that's your updated forecast. I'm meteorologist Paul Trombley. Get the latest weather updates online at MinnesotaDailyWeather.com.
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2: It would take somebody about 2 seconds to break into my house if they wanted to, because my back door is so easily accessible and

0: I don't have any weapons. I don't have any guns. I don't even have oven cleaner. So I guess I'd be screwed.
1: Oh, no.
2: This is the most random talk back. So maybe just get a baseball bat. You know, as just
1: we,
2: in case.
1: As we say on Threads, boy, the algorithm just dropping me anywhere because that was there was no preamble. We just went right into it. But girl, yeah. I know how you feel. Like I mean, we have, you know, I've learned how to shoot and I go to classes and stuff, but you know, it'd be really easy to break in here. And then I'm going to be honest with you, if depending on what time you break in and I'm still riding that gummy high pretty good, I don't know. You're going to just be able to get me. This, I guess what I'm saying, I'm not running a real tight ship here either. Max, we won't even ask Lamar because you know that he's all fortressed out. But
2: oh, please.
1: Do you not feel like the only thing standing between you and chaos is your front door? And you did have a situation where a guy was drunk.
2: He was drunk and he says, my cat's inside there. And he wasn't just banging on the door. He was throwing his body against the door to the point that the door jamb had to be replaced, the little thing in there. Because I'm calling and I'm calling the police going, somebody tried to break in.
1: Yeah, I mean, we're, you know, if we're honest, I mean, I know a lot of people that have security systems that they don't arm, they don't activate because, you know, if it goes off by mistake, that's a whole situation, right? Like, are you telling me you don't know people in that same exact situation, Lamar? Come on.
3: We set ours. Every time we leave, we set ours every time. Because we leave Darby here. So we don't care about everything else, but we set it for Darby.
2: My favorite thing about that story was the fact that there are, say in quotes, security gates here that rarely work, okay?
3: Oh, yeah.
2: So the security gates were working. So when I called the police called back and go, how do we get through the gate? I'm going, you're kidding me. Finally, the gates work and the good guys are being kept out.
1: The thing about Max's apartment is the gates only work when I have something to drop off for him.
3: Yes.
1: And I'm like, all right, Max, I'm almost there. And he has to walk out and get and badge me in so that I can give him whatever it is. But in the middle of the night, those gates are always malfunctioning.
2: Always.
1: And that's crazy. And I, you know what? I appreciate that you set the alarm for Darby. But I've heard Darby bark. I'm not coming near your house. Because you would never guess that was a poodle on the other side of that bark.
3: No.
1: She sounds like one of the hellhounds, you know, guarding the gates of the underworld. It is the Bob and Cherry Show.

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3: You read it once.
4: I don't believe that.
3: And then you read it again.
5: I can't believe this.
3: It's Bob and Sherry's.
5: I don't believe this.
6: Let's turn the spotlight on a legendary American and tell his story. His name is John Chapman, and he was born in Massachusetts. His father was a farmer and a carpenter and a man who took up arms in the Revolutionary War and fought at the Battle of Bunker Hill. But when John was just 2 years old, his mom died. And that was, you know, life on the frontier, okay, without urgent care and antibiotics and stuff, it was hard and short for folks. Just 2 years old. His father ultimately remarried, and John got a stepmom and a whole bunch of half-siblings. And at 18, he decided to strike out with his brother Nathaniel. America was expanding then, you know. This wasn't quite the time of, like, Manifest Destiny and the Oregon Trail, but it was understood that there was a vast territory to the West where a person could homestead some land and make their own way. So John and Nathaniel set out, and they settled in Western Pennsylvania for a while, where John discovered a talent for growing fruit. He tended his first orchard. And after a few years there, Nathaniel left Pennsylvania to go help their father on his new farm homestead in Ohio. And John decided that, you know, that's not for me. I don't want to go back to Ohio. I want to push further west. So he packed his things, and he included a bag of seeds from his first orchard. And he continued west, walking on foot, crossing through land that would one day become towns and settlements and cities. And as he went, he was planting seeds. And thousands of trees sprouted across the country. And those trees were apple trees. And the fruit on those trees provided other settlers with food as they crossed to the western part of the country in harsh and sometimes horrifying conditions. And John even warned settlers during the War of 1812, you know, this place is danger, hold back, make this detour. And he kept going further and further west, and he was tilling and he was planting. And he eventually became very, very wealthy. And when he died, he left behind nursery after nursery, orchard after orchard of apple trees. And this is the guy we nicknamed Johnny Appleseed.
7: Wow.
6: And he was so kind and so... he was like legendary in his day. Settlers would hope to find him on the trail, and they would invite him, stay with us, stay in our home. You know, you're our honored guest. And he would take a meal, and he would spend time. But by this point in his life, he just preferred sleeping out under the stars and the trees. And he was kind of a missionary as much as he was Johnny Appleseed, because he would go to these various settlements and play the part of like a visiting preacher. There are all kinds of stories about him, and none of them are confirmed. Some people say that he made his clothes out of old coffee sacks and he never wore shoes. That's how Disney depicted him. Yeah. But there's no proof of that. And it would be kind of tough in the winter in the Ohio River Valley, stomping around without your shoes on. Eventually, though, you know, time and age caught him. And he went back to Ohio and moved in with his brother, Nathaniel. And he passed away 3 years later. And if you're in Fort Wayne, Indiana, there's a memorial for Johnny Appleseed there. 50 years of his life living off the land, preaching the word, helping others, and planting apple trees.
7: I have a poem that was written about him that immortalized him in the 1880s. This is from Lydia Maria Child. And she said, "In cities, some say the old man was crazy. Others said he was only lazy. But he took no notice of jibes and jeers. He knew he was working for future years. And if they inquire whence came such trees, were not a bough since swayed in the breeze. The answer still comes as they travel on. These trees were planted by Appleseed John.
6: And now you know the story. And when you drag your true love to pick apples, because you know that it's that time of the year, let's go apple picking. When you drag your love to pick those apples, you can tell them the real story of John Chapman, Johnny Appleseed.
7: Johnny Appleseed. That is, it's a great story, and we've always heard about him.

0: don't you love when a legend, the person, the real flesh and blood person behind the legend turns out to be even better than the legend? That doesn't happen very often. But it's the case with Johnny Appleseed.
1: Because I know that with his care, my apple trees, they will still be there. Oh, the Lord is good to me.
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3: Known as one of America's most notorious female serial killers, Belle Gunness lured wealthy bachelors to her farm in Indiana, took their money, and buried their dismembered bodies. But when her farmhouse burned to the ground in 1908, investigators were left with one chilling question. Did Belle Gunness die in that fire, or did she pull off yet another deadly deception?
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9: Here's a look at your forecast. Rain continues across the area into the day today, tapering off as we get into the latter half of the day. Highs around 69, south winds 10 to 15. Partly cloudy tonight, 53. Partly sunny and mild Wednesday, high of 70. Back to 43 on Wednesday night. And that's your updated forecast. I'm meteorologist Paul Crombley. Get the latest weather updates online at minnesotadailyweather.com. Right now, 62.
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2: I recently came across two completely different stories about the same subject. And individually, not much of a story. But when you put the two together, and just listen to what I'm saying. Now, Long Island High School, they're called Sachem North. They had a football game with the team William Floyd, which is one of their opponents. And the Sachem North team from Long Island, their crowds had sexually suggestive signs that included pictures and names of the rival players' girlfriends. And they're showing all this stuff. Yes. And I think it's crossing the line. And the parents of the William Floyd girls that were being demeaned were not happy about the situation and the fact that no one from the Sachem North administration was doing anything about it. When one of the girls, whose picture was on one of the signs, and the signs are saying terrible things, went over and confronted the guys that had the sign, not only did they not take the sign down, one of the guys spit on the girl. I mean, this is what's happening. Now, One week earlier, during a volleyball game, the Sachem North students made some racist remarks at one of the opposing athletes. Nothing was done. Now, this is in New Jersey on the East Coast. Across the country on the West Coast, the Victor Valley High School football team absolutely dominated Apple Valley High, 20-7, and they won what they call the bell game. Whoever wins gets to keep the bell for a year. But the victorious Victory Valley team celebrated by flipping off the opposing team, using offensive language. Their mascot shows up in front of the opposing teams, flipping them off and all this kind of stuff. Well, Victor Valley High School Superintendent Carl J. Coles and the principal, Darius Robinson, they issued a joint statement saying, "This is a clear line between passionate competition and unacceptable conduct." They suspended the entire team and the coaching staff from football activities for a week. And in that week, school leaders and district administrations, they have to work directly with the coaching staff and the football team to address what happened and review the athletic code that they have about their conduct. And they wanted to reinforce good standards. So it's two things happen in two different schools. One of them don't do anything about it, and the other one suspends the team and the coaches for a week and says, "Look, get your stuff together. Get it together."
3: Victorville was right. Yes. The other school is wrong. Yes. I am sitting here as a woman, as a mother of daughters. Yeah. I am so horrified that was. I'm not surprised. See, that's a different feeling than horrified, because I'm not surprised. Because this is the world we live in. I'm disgusted by the behavior, but even more disgusted by the lack of consequences.
2: Yep.
3: And, you know, I know there are people that'll say, "Well, those kids, and it's their senior year." Okay. Well, then maybe don't act like this. Yeah. Maybe if you ain't tough enough for the consequences, maybe you don't commit the crime.
2: There you go.
4: Yeah. Yep.
3: Okay.
4: It's true.
3: Maybe.
4: That's true.
3: Maybe I don't care that your kid is bummed out, because look what your kid did. Yeah. So I got to say, I don't know how you feel, Lamar, but I guess it's the same way I feel.
2: Yes, I do. I applaud the administration that took care of this business, because sports is supposed to be better than that. Supposed to be better than that.
3: We're all supposed to be better than that. That is unbelievable. It's the Bob and Sherry Show.
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1: They keep making them.
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3: Morons.
1: And we keep reporting them.
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5: The Florida Attorney General announced that a crime ring has been busted in the state of Florida. Now, what are they stealing? Stealing baby formula. That's just not something you think about.
6: Oh.
5: That stuff's expensive. It's expensive.
6: It is.
5: Now, the two main people that are running this scheme are Muhammad Al-Sadi, he's 59, and Zinia Abdul Hassan, she's 49. For brevity's sake, let's just call her Zinia. Professional shoplifters, called boosters, stole the baby formula from Publix, Target, Walmart, Walgreens, and a bunch of other stores. And then they sold it for $10 a can to Muhammad and Zina. This is one-fifth of the price it sells for, because it's expensive, like I said. After they arrested the two masterminds, they tied them to more than 150 baby formula thefts in Florida between 2024 and 2026. This cost stores hundreds of thousands of dollars in losses. Now, when they searched the couple's home, they recovered not just baby formula, but a bunch of other retail merchandise, electronics. They had ledgers documenting buying the formula and selling it. They kept track of how it was working. Nine people who supplied the formula have been charged, including Kenneth Jones, who was constantly Booster of the Month, with thefts totaling more than $70,000 worth of formula. Now, way to apply yourself, Kenneth. We're proud. I know your mama's proud. Your whole family's proud. I hope they gave you a cool plaque to hang on your cell. Muhammad and Zinia are facing felony charges of conspiracy to commit racketeering and two counts of direct dealing with stolen property. They face up to 90 years each. I mean, this is a big, big thing. And if you think about it, if you're stealing baby formula, that's something that you can continually sell because it keeps getting used. It's not like stealing TVs and selling TVs. Baby formula gets used over and over and over.
6: But I have to point out that there are babies that can only eat a certain kind of formula.
5: Yes.
6: And there's no like, well, just give the baby a tater tot. No. And 90 years in prison and eternity in hellfire. What kind of crazy, stupid, selfish way is this to live?
5: Yep. Crazy.
6: You know the expression, snitches get stitches. Uh-huh. Well, not on Staten Island, buddy. No, sir. On Staten Island, stitches get riches, because Staten Island launched a new program called the Sanitation Department Initiative, and it encourages women to rat out, or not women, it encourages people to rat out their neighbors who are litter bugs. And so we have a woman here who just won $4,000. Her name is Amy. She said, I don't want to give you my last name, because Amy just won $4,000, but she ain't stupid, because Amy knows she cannot give her last name. She's one of 29 people who've reported illegal trash dumpers to the program since it launched last November. I need more coffee. I'm sorry. So here's the deal. You win half of whatever the fine is for that particular offense. And in Amy's case, the fine was $8,000. Mm. So she got $4,000. And she didn't know that would be the big prize. She saw this man in the act of just throwing garbage onto the street. Five garbage bags just right onto the street, which is very selfish. So she whipped out her phone and she recorded it. She didn't confront the guy, who, after he tossed the last bag of garbage, jumped back into his car and drove away.
5: Mm.
6: She reported him to 911, and she had pictures and video, which she posted to a local Facebook page. Neighbors started talking about it. She didn't realize that the footage showed his license plate. They tracked him down. They charged him an $8,000 fine, and they said, you're getting a reward. And she was like, nuh-uh. And they said, yeah. She said, I thought it would be $100. They gave me $4,000.
2: Wow.
6: And so the press said, Amy, what are you doing with your prize money? And I love my Staten Island queen because she said, oh, I got my nails done. I got my feet done and my hair did. I done did myself. Oh, that is Morons in the News, and this is the Bob and Sherry Show.
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2: River City's weather.
3: Here's a look at your forecast. Daytime highs approaching 69 with fog in spots early today under overcast skies with a chance of thunderstorms. Winds out of the southwest 8 to 15 miles per hour. Partly cloudy skies tonight, lows dip down to about 53. And that's your updated forecast. I'm meteorologist Paul Trombley. Get the latest weather updates online at minnesotadailyweather.com. Right now, 63.
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3: Everybody knows what a sleep divorce is, right? What's a sleep divorce?
4: Sherry, I don't know.
5: Oh, it's when people sleep in separate beds.
3: Separate rooms, yeah, because somebody snores or has night terrors or wakes up early or whatever. People, you're happily together, but you're sleeping in separate rooms. The nickname for that is sleep divorce. Welcome to a brand new relationship style called food divorce. That's when two people who live together in a relationship stop planning, cooking, and eating as a unit. Each person handles their own meal on their own schedule. And the idea behind a food divorce is simple. It might be better to stop eating together than to break up. And this is really true in relationships where you eat one way and the other one eats the other way.
4: Yep.
3: And it can be everything from, you know, we used to work with a guy. Oh my God, this man drove Bob crazy. This man only ate French fries. That's it. That's all he ate.
5: Yes.
3: French fries and like Flintstone chewables. He and I would have a food divorce because I can't do that. I can't look at French fries every meal. Could you? Like, no matter how much you love Carla, I mean, are you going to really be able to do that, Lamar?
5: Well, I love French fries too, so
3: Max, are you going to be able to do that? Because it's asking a lot.
4: It is. So they're eating separate things, obviously,
3: but at separate times.
4: They're doing it at separate times.
3: Yeah, because like for example, Kevin, if he had his way, he would eat. He would have all of his. He's like a farm animal. He would do all of his grazing before the sun goes down. And that's not me at all, you know, so we've worked it out. We've figured out compromises and stuff. But in his perfect world, that would be he would eat completely differently than I do. One person, because I've been reading about different couples that are trying this. And this one woman said, we stopped treating shared dinner as proof of a healthy marriage. It just doesn't. It did not work for us, and we ended up just arguing.
4: Have you ever been in about eating together? There's something kind of nice about eating together. I mean,
5: yes.
4: I was with somebody who was a vegan, and I don't. We still eat together.
3: Yeah.
5: Yeah.
4: I mean, I'm eating meat. I'm not changing.
3: Well, but you guys worked it out. These people that are doing this food divorce said, we were just arguing all the time. And this took that conflict off the table. And now we're both happier. Mm. I eat when I want to, and he eats when he wants to, and we eat what we want to.
4: That'd make vacations tough, because I think part of the fun of a vacation is eating.
3: You
4: know.
3: Well, you know what? We'll revisit this at some future point. Because I'm wondering if anybody out there, sleep divorce is pretty common and ain't no thing.
4: But
3: are any of y'all in a food divorce?
5: Yeah. Mm.
3: I'd like to hear what that looks like in real people's lives. It's the Bob and Sherry Show.
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3: Hi, Samuel.
10: Hey, Bob and Sherry. How are you doing?
11: Welcome,
3: good.
11: Samuel.
3: How are you?
11: Welcome to our country.
10: Thank you, thank you, thank you.
11: Where are you originally from?
10: I'm from Haiti.
11: Yes.
3: And you just became a citizen.
10: I just became, I became a citizen on April the 17th, but I wanted to call the show and sing, well, not sing, but at least, you know, let the world know how proud I am to be an American, you know.
11: Well, aren't you terrific to say that? How long have you been here in this country?
10: Well, I've been here about 9 years.
11: 9 years. And what was your first job, Samuel, when you got to the United States?
10: I think working in a barn, something like that.
11: Working in a bar?
10: In a barn.
11: In a barn?
10: Yeah.
11: Like baling hay or something.
1: The same smell.
10: Oh, yeah. And I like it. And I like it. You know, I was doing it again.
11: Yeah, yeah. And then you progressed, I guess, in some way. And what do you do now?
10: Well, now I work at customer service, you know, taking French, English, and sometimes Spanish calls.
11: Oh, yeah.
8: Give us a taste of the U.S. through your eyes.
10: Well, you know, it's depending on the perspective. I can give you one of the bad things that I see. One of the bad things that I see is that the U.S., I would think a lot of countries, they can go as far as going to the moon, you know, which is miles and miles away from the Earth. But their neighbor who lives like two steps away from them, they don't even know their name. They don't even greet them, talk to them.
11: That's so
8: true.
11: That is so true.
10: Which I hope it's not all the U.S., but it's you know, a lot of people are like that. But at the other end, what I see is good about the country is the way that you can express yourself with no, you don't have to worry about there will be repercussion, you'll be killed or thrown to jail because of an opinion that you expressed and somebody else did agree with it. So there are a lot of good things, and also the living and everything like that, it's pretty good. You know, people are calling recession now. I mean, in Haiti, oh God.
11: Is that right? I mean, if you called and said something negative about the Haitian government on a radio show in Haiti, what would happen?
10: Okay, well, I cannot tell you exactly because I'm not, you know, making a statement for that. But you know, there's been a lot of people, you know, that make a bad statement and years ago because I haven't been there in a while. And then nobody knows what happened to them. I mean,
8: they just disappear.
10: So I don't know what happened to them.
11: So there is a repressive regime there. I don't know that much about it. We were in the Dominican Republic not long ago, but I know that there's a terrible problem with what they've done to the countryside with the with the farming.
8: Deforestation.
11: Just the ruining of minerals in the ground.
10: Yes, I think now it's kind of improving because we're getting so much attention from the world and so you know like cameras are everywhere, so people are a little bit more careful. It's getting better. There are some good spots and stuff like that about Haiti.
11: Right now, could you say something really kind of set? Because you're not only bilingual, you're trilingual. Could you talk in French? Something, say something sexy to Sherry in French.
10: I would not say something sexy to her because I'm married. I don't want to get into it.
11: No, you have to just...
8: You are so sweet.
11: You're very much a gentleman. Just, yeah, something really to make her feel good. Speak to her in French.
10: Okay. Chérie, lorsque j'entends ton show là, ça me fait beaucoup de plaisir. Et le fait de t'entendre parler de ta vie, ça me fait... ça me donne beaucoup de plaisir de voir qu'il y a de l'espoir pour tout le monde.
11: Did you ask about her bra?
8: No, he was telling me of something for my pleasure. Listening to me gives you much pleasure.
10: Yeah, it's a pleasure. Pleasure in the sense it's I'm happy to hear you.
8: Yes.
11: Oh, very good. So,
1: Sherry, let me get this straight. If you married him, all he'd have to do is listen to you talk, and he'd have all the pleasure he'd need.
11: Oh, you'd be the happiest man on earth.
8: For a while.
11: You'd be the happiest man on earth, Samuel.
8: For a while.
11: Yeah, your happiness would never end.
8: And then my translation would go, I'd say to him, I'm sorry, did you just ask me, what'd you do that for?
10: Hey.
8: Yes.
10: You know, your name in French means darling.
8: My name in French. Yes, I know, Charlie.
10: Yeah.
8: Yes.
11: Hey, Samuel, how do you say, what'd you do that for in French?
10: Pourquoi est-ce que tu as fait cela?
8: Now say it in a crabby voice.
10: Pourquoi est-ce que tu as fait cela?
8: Oh, see, it all comes
11: down
8: to that.
11: There it is.
8: That.
11: It's the same. Thanks, Samuel.
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18: River City's weather. Here's a look at your forecast. Daytime highs approaching 69 with fog in spots early today under overcast skies with a chance of thunderstorms. Winds out of the southwest, 8 to 15 miles per hour. Partly cloudy skies tonight, lows dip down to about 53. And that's your updated forecast. I'm meteorologist Paul Frombly. Get the latest weather updates online at minnesotadailyweather.com. Right now, 63.
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4: I have really been in my feelings the past couple of days for a gentleman that I have never met. Now, I'm going to tell you his name, and it's not going to ring any bells. But then I'm going to remind you who he is, and you're going to be like, oh, yeah, that guy. His name is James Farthing, and he was arrested last weekend in Kentucky. Cops found him passed out in the passenger seat of his Ford Mustang, which was running in a Walmart parking lot. So it sounds like just, you know, sad story. You know, things happen. Any one of us can go through a rough patch. But this is the fifth time James Farthing has been arrested since he won $167 million in the Powerball.
5: He's in the law. Oh, yeah.
4: That
5: oh,
4: guy.
5: Yeah.
4: He and I'm in his own way. I'm really in my feelings for him because he's living, walking proof. You know, a lot of us, myself included, think that money could fix so many of our problems. Because it does fix a lot of them, you know.
5: Certain
4: if
5: things.
4: One of your problems is your car won't start, money can fix that. You know, if your house is too hot, money can fix that. Like, there are a lot of problems that money can solve. But there are problems money can't touch. And I can't stop thinking about this man. Like, $167 million in the Powerball. And it's just been one problem after next. Oh. He's been arrested in Florida. He's been arrested in Kentucky. We're talking alleged battery and burglary. And this guy needs, I know you're going to say, well, he needs a financial advisor. He does. But you know what else he needs?
5: More than that.
4: He needs a friend. He needs somebody that can tell the truth to him. Like a brother.
5: A friend that ain't looking for something.
4: Yeah. He needs somebody that can see the him hiding behind all that chaos and money. And this is also a reminder, you guys. And this is why we need to be so thankful that we have never won the lottery, even though we all feel destined. Do you know how many lottery winners? It just ruins their lives.
6: Sure, I can't begin to tell you how grateful I am to have not
5: Every
6: won the lottery.
5: Every night before I go to sleep, I go, say,
6: boy,
5: thank you,
6: I'm
5: Jesus.
6: Grateful you didn't screw up my life with all that money.
5: Yeah.
4: I know when we're counting our blessings, the first three we tick off are poor, homely, and stupid because it's kept us out of trouble. It is. And we can add to that list for Max overworked, because even if Max were inclined to get into trouble, he'd have to get outside first
5: There's no time. Trouble's got to come to him. Trouble will have to
6: Amen.
5: Come into him. That's right.
4: So I don't know what's going to happen for this man. And you know what? You could say all day long that he's done it to himself. And I hear you. I get it. But I feel like he is cruising for a tragic end.
5: Yeah.
4: And that money has done nothing but accelerate that. You know, I hope there's somebody in his life.
7: Let's hope.
4: Somebody.
7: You can trust.
4: Somebody. And I would also say, I hope when that somebody gets to him, that they even up that goatee and mustache, because that's real distracting. If you're gonna have geometric face fur, get a ruler and get it right. And get you
5: With
4: to a barber shop.
5: With that kind of money, you could get groomed, couldn't you?
4: Yeah.
5: Couldn't you get
4: groomed?
5: You
4: could get to a barber shop. Whew. Y'all be careful out there. This is a crazy life. It's the Bob and Sherry Show.
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1: Thank you for plugging in again today to the John Tesh Radio Show. Our promise is intelligence for your life. And, you know, based on the number of emails and Facebook posts we get every week, plus the number of studies that are released every year, North Americans are very interested in hearing data-driven solutions for getting a better night's sleep. And when you scrutinize a category long enough, the revelations that we come across are extraordinary. So, a study in the Journal of the International Society of Anthrozoology found that women who snuggle in bed with their dog get a better night's sleep, much better apparently than if there's another human by their side or another animal like a kitty cat. The researchers found that women were disturbed less in their sleep by dogs than humans and had stronger feelings of security and comfort. That makes sense. So what about the women in the study who slept with cats in the bed? It turns out that the cats, who of course are nocturnal animals, were equally as disruptive as human partners. Humans snore and toss and turn. Cats are all night, instinctively, hunting for prey.
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1: Coming up, I'll tell you why the path to success is to just surround yourself with people who are emotionally grounded. I'll explain next.
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1: From our Success 101 files, Inc. magazine recently surveyed dozens of business leaders, asking them what it takes to be successful these days. One of the top strategies given was to stop wasting time with people who complain, who cause drama, or draw negative attention to themselves, because they'll just drain your energy. Instead, the path to success is to surround yourself with people who are emotionally grounded. Here's why. Grounded people tend to be the most reliable. They avoid stressful situations by holding themselves accountable for everything they do instead of blaming everybody else. Also, grounded people rarely panic. Harvard researchers say it's normal for the fear processing part of our brain, the amygdala, to trigger a stress response whenever it perceives a threat. That's why an angry email from the boss can send you into a tailspin, for example. But grounded people have developed coping mechanisms for this, which help them be more relaxed and realistic in stressful situations. So somebody who's emotionally grounded will spend more energy looking for solutions to problems than worrying every setback is the end of the world. And since the people we surround ourselves will rub off on us, it helps us to be around emotionally grounded people. There you go.
2: IFYL. The intelligence for your life.
1: Up next, I'll tell you what happens to your brain when you perform just one random act of kindness.
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1: I want to take a moment and tell you about a new study in the journal Emotion that's powerful. This was a study that involved hundreds of married couples who were asked to track their emotions for 2 weeks. Participants were also asked to journal any, quote, compassionate acts where they put their partner's needs above their own. For example, compassionate acts could include anything from paying a compliment to brewing an extra cup of coffee for their spouse or even watching their partner's favorite TV show. The result, all compassionate acts triggered a mood boost for both the giver and the receiver. But what's surprising is that participants reported feeling happier even when their kind deeds weren't recognized, like when they noticed their partner's car was low on gas and filled it up without being asked. In those cases, researchers found that compassion givers were a whopping 45% more likely to report a happier mood than the receivers, also known as their spouses, who had no clue about the gift they had received. In other words, it truly is more blessed to give than to receive.
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8: Here's a look at your forecast. Daytime highs approaching 69 with fog in spots early today under overcast skies with a chance of thunderstorms. Winds out of the southwest 8 to 15 miles per hour. Partly cloudy skies tonight. Lows dip down to about 53. And that's your updated forecast. I'm meteorologist Paul Trombley. Get the latest weather updates online at MinnesotaDailyWeather.com. Right now, 63.
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1: As I mentioned near the close of the last record, this record you are now playing is another example of the completion backward principle. If you can possibly manage the time, please play both sides at one meeting.

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1: If you do a Google search for bloating, how to reduce bloat, you see millions of people looking for that. It turns out simply bobbing in the pool for half an hour will help reduce bloat. This is according to integrative physician Dr. Elson Haas. He says being in a body of water like the pool acts as a diuretic, increasing urine output for 2 hours afterward. That's because the water pressure exerted on your body is huge, which pushes trapped fluids into circulation and right out of your body. Bobbing in the pool for half an hour, it reduces the bloat.
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1: From our relationship files, is the man in your life about to share some big news? Here are the clues, or the tells, that he's gearing up to tell you something important. This comes from professional poker star Beth Shack. First, she says, he literally pushes up his sleeves. At the poker table, the gesture means he's preparing to take a risk. In a relationship, he could be gearing up to do anything from inviting you to meet his parents to, hello, proposing. Another sign, his Adam's apple keeps moving. Nerves can cause a dry mouth, and if he's repeatedly swallowing, it means he's nervous about how you're going to react to whatever he's about to say. The next sign a man's about to tell you something important, he keeps his hands busy. Poker player Shaq says if a man in normal situations is fiddling with his drink or silverware at dinner, he's probably excited about something like a job promotion or a romantic getaway he's planned. He's simply using it as a diversion and to burn off some nervous energy while he gathers up the courage to tell you what's on his mind. The signs again that your man is about to share some big news, he pushes up his sleeves, keeps swallowing, or repeatedly fiddles with objects on the dinner table.
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1: It's pop quiz time. Which is better, sugar-free gum or mints when it comes to fresh breath and the health of your mouth? Sugar-free gum wins this one. This is according to the University of Michigan School of Dentistry. They say the chewing involved with sugar-free gum stimulates the production of saliva, and that clears away the acids that naturally form in the mouth and cause cavities. Gum also clears away leftover food stuck in your teeth, and the sugar alcohols in sugar-free gum, namely xylitol, has an antimicrobial effect, which means less harmful bacteria that can damage teeth and make your breath smell. Sugar-free mints, they can have a similar effect, but you'd need to get really strong ones to produce more saliva. And because they dissolve quickly, they don't do as much good.
2: Intelligence for your life.
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16: Here's a look at your forecast. Daytime highs approaching 69 with fog in spots early today under overcast skies with a chance of thunderstorms. Winds out of the southwest 8 to 15 miles per hour. Partly cloudy skies tonight, lows dip down to about 53. And that's your updated forecast. I'm meteorologist Paul Trombley. Get the latest weather updates online at MinnesotaDailyWeather.com. Right now, 63.
17: 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Guys, let's get the music back up. 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
1: 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And yes, I'm learning right along with you. 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And that motivates you to look for lower prices, use coupons, and skip buying unnecessary items. 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
1: From our health and wellness files, when it comes to staying fit, more research is now telling us to think small. Because surprisingly, so-called low-intensity movements, they often do much more to help us stay in shape than hours of intense exercise, and I'll prove it. For example, walking. So a study in the journal Medicine and Science in Sports and Exercise found that walking for as little as 5 minutes improves blood flow enough to prevent hardening of the arteries, which is a top risk factor in cardiovascular disease. But guess what? A lot of us don't walk a lot because we're sitting down in front of our computer, right? And speaking of small, fidgeting actually works too, and you're going to love this. Research in the American Journal of Physiology has found people who bounced their legs for 5 minutes improved their health enough to offset the damage of 5 hours of sitting. Health experts say any movement is better than just sitting. And even if you regularly work up a sweat exercising an hour a day at the gym, you're still putting your health at risk if you spend the rest of your time mostly sitting. It's why the World Health Organization now recommends we get up and move at least once every 30 minutes, even if it's just a pace around the room. That will do more to boost your heart health than a vigorous workout followed by sitting the rest of the day.
2: Intelligence for your life.
1: 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Smartphone apps designed to calm anxiety are flooding the market. But do they work? I'll share the data on that next.
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1: Here's an interesting headline. It looks like apps are the new Xanax. 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She created an app to help her battle her own anxiety and depression. It's called Super Better, and it turns improving mental health into a game. The object is to avoid bad guys that trigger symptoms like second-guessing yourself and engage in power-ups that make you feel good, like taking a walk. Millions of users have played this Super Better, and it's all based on clinically proven psychological treatments. Other apps aim to do the same thing, like Mind Ease and Mind Shift and Personal Zen. But do they work? According to research from the University of Auckland, yes. When study participants used Super Better, for example, for 10 minutes a day for a month, they experienced significantly greater reductions in depressive symptoms and anxiety. So if you're looking for a way to improve your mental health, you may want to download an app. And most of them are free.
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13: 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Marcin Hosemar ducks to the inside now. 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
15: River City's weather.
16: Here's a look at your forecast. High temperatures reach up to 69 today. Under overcast skies with a slight chance of

0: thunderstorms. Winds out of the southwest, 8 to 15 miles per hour. Lows dip down to about 53 tonight, partly cloudy. Highs level off around 70 tomorrow, a mix of clouds and sun. And that's your updated forecast. I'm meteorologist Paul Trombley. Get the latest weather updates online at minnesotadailyweather.com. Right now, 63.
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1: Well, apparently it's time to forget marble and quartz and granite countertops because the real estate website Front Door analyzed 100 of the most popular trending home features and found the kitchen countertop material that can help you sell your house faster is an old-fashioned butcher block. 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Vanity lighting in the bathroom. Homes with that feature sell in an average of 44 days, the quickest of any feature, vanity lighting in the bathroom.
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1: Alrighty, Intelligence for Your Life fans, you want to add an extra 10 years to your life? It's simple. Just go swimming. According to Northwestern University, the more you swim, eat right, and avoid tobacco, the longer you're going to live. The studies looked at more than 355,000 people and found that swimming will add as many as 10 years to your life. The studies found that among healthy people, those who swam regularly had an 80% lower risk of heart disease. And another study done by the University of South Carolina found that over the course of a 13-year study, swimmers had the lowest rate of death. For example, in 13 years, 11% of sedentary people passed away, 7% of the runners and walkers passed away, but only 1% of the swimmers in the study passed away. So swimming was by far the activity that led to the longest life. Why would that be? The researchers tell us it's because swimming works the entire body, not just the lower half, like running. Plus, because water makes us buoyant, it's something almost everybody can do. Even people who have bad knees, arthritis, or overweight. And you don't need to spend your life in the pool. An hour a day was all it took to get the longevity benefits. 10 years. And it doesn't matter what stroke you do, they're all equally good. In fact, jogging in water, like what I do, will also provide the same life-lengthening benefits.
2: Intelligence for your life.
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1: Let's talk relationship intel, shall we? And which couples do you think are the happiest overall? Is it the super busy ones who rarely see each other, or the ones who see each other all the time? So believe it or not, a study in the Journal of Human Relations says super busy equals super happy couples on average. In fact, those who worked the most hours reported more contentment in their relationship compared to couples who had more free time to hang out together all the time. The reason, the experts say, it's because busy couples are more intentional about the time they spend together. And they have higher relationship satisfaction because the time they do spend together is more precious and they make it count. Plus, when couples don't see each other all the time, they tend to idealize their partners. This is according to the Journal of Communication. Researchers found those couples focus more on their partners' overall good qualities.
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8: Here's a look at your forecast. High temperatures reach up to 69 today under overcast skies with a slight chance of thunderstorms. Winds out of the southwest, 8 to 15 miles per hour. Lows dip down to about 53 tonight, partly cloudy. Highs level off around 70 tomorrow, a mix of clouds and sun. And that's your updated forecast. I'm meteorologist Paul Trombley. Get the latest weather updates online at minnesotadailyweather.com. Right now, 63.
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1: 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I am your grateful host. 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It's free of charge. A lot of these bits that you're hearing on the radio will come to your email address free of charge. And if your brain has been a bit foggy in the morning lately, I think I may know why. Experts say you can blame the midnight snack you ate the night before. A UCLA study finding that our late-night eating habits can affect our learning and memory in a big way. For the study, researchers tracked two groups that ate the same amount of food and slept the same number of hours. The only difference was that one group ate during normal daylight hours, while the other group only ate at night when they would normally be asleep. The result, after just a few weeks, MRI scans revealed significant changes in the hippocampus of the late-night eaters' brains. That's the brain area associated with learning and memory, the hippocampus. The scientists say the study shows just how powerful our circadian rhythm is, and anytime we disrupt our natural cycle, like eating when your body expects to be sleeping, it upsets our hormones. Just something to think about before raiding the fridge for a midnight snack.
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1: Welcome back to the John Tesh Radio Show. Time for some all-natural solutions. Here are a few natural ways to relieve pain, for example. For a backache, take a walk. Boy, my back surgeon tells me this all the time. Scientists at Tel Aviv University say a 20-minute walk can ease lower back pain as much as physical therapy. You don't even need to go for a brisk walk. Just meandering or strolling past shops can relieve stiffness and muscle tension. If you go for a stroll 3 times a week, researchers say you'll strengthen your back and abdominal muscles enough to ward off future back pain. Here's another natural tip for a backache. Massage your toes. I haven't heard this one. The Journal Applied Nursing Research found that a toe massage will calm the pain receptors linked to back pain. Okay, let's do one for a headache. Give yourself a neck rub. University of Alabama researchers say to rub your fingers along the back of your neck and the base of your skull especially. That stimulates blood flow to the brain, reducing headache pain by half in just 5 minutes. And don't forget, whenever you're ready, you can head on over to my website, tesh.com, and you can take our pain and mobility quiz. The results may surprise you. It's free, tesh.com. And coming up, is it true? Are people who sit for most of the day more likely to die early? Stand by.
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1: All right, my healthy friends, if your job involves sitting most of the day, and mine does, you can probably guess you'll need to exercise more than the average person to stay healthy. But how much more? This is what a study in the Journal of American Medical Association aimed to find out. Researchers crunched the health data of nearly 500,000 people for over a decade, and the study found that people who mostly sat at work had a 16% higher risk of dying from any cause compared to people who were more active on the job. Now, here's the good news. Researchers found that sedentary people who added an extra 15 minutes of physical activity per day were able to counteract most of the health dangers of sitting, meaning if you follow the CDC's guidelines of getting at least 20 minutes of moderate to high intensity exercise per day, you'll now have to increase your workouts to 35 minutes a day if your job involves sitting all day. But you can slash that time by doing something more intense, like jogging or doing some jumping jacks instead of walking. Basically, the more physical activity you can squeeze into your day, the less likely you'll be to die from sitting on the job.
0: 94.5 The River.
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13: River City's weather. Here's a look at your forecast. Cloudy skies expected this afternoon with a slight chance for storms. High temperatures reach up to 69. Southwest winds 8 to 15 miles per hour. Lows around 53. Tonight, partly cloudy. A mix of clouds and sun tomorrow. Daytime highs approaching

0: 70. And that's your updated forecast. I'm meteorologist Paul Trombley. Get the latest weather updates online at minnesotadailyweather.com. Currently, it's 64 degrees.
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1: All right, here's a number to remember. 13 milliseconds. According to neuroscientists, 13 milliseconds, that's how long it takes for the human brain to determine if we think someone is attractive. It's an instant reaction. You've had the feeling. It happens just as automatically and matter-of-factly as assessing a person's gender, age, and expression on their face. So what do you do to make sure you're looking good during that critical first impression, that critical 13 milliseconds? Here's a quick rundown. Number one, as a general rule, smiling is going to make you much more attractive. Want to improve your smile? Practice this. Smile slowly. It seems more genuine. Number two, beauty sleep. It's real. Get some more. Even one night of quality sleep improves your skin tone. Number three, red clothing. Men and women are perceived as more attractive wearing red. In one study, men were shown pictures of a woman wearing different colored t-shirts. Without fail, the men rated the woman wearing a red shirt most attractive, even though it was the same woman in every photo. And number four, guys, beard stubble makes you look smarter, more masculine, and more sociable. Specifically, 10 days of stubble. That's the sweet spot when both women and men think beard stubble looks most attractive. And guys, finally, bring a dog with you everywhere. Dating experts agree that a man's likelihood of obtaining a woman's phone number increases by 3 times when accompanied by a dog. Hey, don't forget, if you'd like more pieces like this every day in your email box, just sign up for my daily email. It's at Tesh.com.
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1: The signs that make us legitimately feel old these days, 45% of people say it's when they hear one of their favorite songs being played in a grocery store. One out of three adults say wearing reading glasses makes them feel old. And that never made me feel old. But a similar percentage of adults, more than 45%, said they feel old when they see celebrities on TV they've never heard of. Right? I'm right in there. Or, this is so me, they catch themselves grunting when they try to stand up from a chair or a couch. Every time I do that, my wife screams from the other room, "Old man sounds!"
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1: So our researchers have found that there's something that can reduce our pain in 5 minutes flat. It's actually some in-person prayer. I'll explain here. It comes from a new study in the Annals of Family Medicine. Researchers followed hundreds of patients dealing with moderate to severe pain, and half participated in 5 minutes of in-person prayer with the gentle laying of hands with a trained volunteer. The other half listened to soft, relaxing music. So the results were surprising. The patients who prayed reported much bigger drops in pain right away, and it wasn't just in the moment. The pain relief lasted for about 2 weeks. The researchers go on to say they're not sure if prayer alone caused the improvements. They think it's perhaps the combination of prayer, personal attention, eye contact, and gentle touch, because all those things have been shown to reduce pain and discomfort. Here's the takeaway. It's pretty simple. Whether it's prayer, connection, or a combination of both, which is what I believe in, 5 minutes of compassionate human interaction can be really powerful for pain. And if you'd like to go further, dig deeper, I have put a PDF on Tesh.com, my website, of the 6 prayers that helped me in my battle against cancer. It's at Tesh.com.
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16: River City's weather.
17: Here's a look at your forecast. Cloudy skies expected this afternoon with a slight chance for storms. High temperatures reach up to 69. Southwest winds 8 to 15 miles per hour. Lows around 53. Tonight, partly cloudy. A mix of clouds and sun tomorrow. Daytime highs approaching 70. And that's your updated forecast. I'm meteorologist Paul Frombly. Get the latest weather updates online at MinnesotaDailyWeather.com. Currently, it's 64 degrees.
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1: Answering the questions that your smartphone can't. 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
2: John Tesh with you. You got a minute, then you have enough time to improve your health. Here we go with a couple of 60-second ways to boost your health instantly. First, do a plank every day. Dr. Sherry Pagato is a professor of medicine at the University of Massachusetts Medical School. She says planks target our abs and our lower back, strengthening our core and making our spine more stable. That'll help you avoid injuries and pain. If you can't hold a plank for a minute at first, try 20 seconds and work your way up. My back surgeon, Dr. Ronald Moskovich, says don't ever do another push-up. Planks are the safest thing to do. Very effective on your core. One more one-minute move to improve your health. Check your posture while you're sitting. Slouching can not only lead to back and shoulder pain, but because hunched posture is associated with being drained and bummed out, it can start making you feel that way. But the opposite is also true. The Journal of Behavior Therapy and Experimental Psychiatry found that people who sat up straight, spine in line, shoulders back, they felt more enthusiastic and less fatigued and even boosted their brain activity.
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1: Welcome back to Intelligence for Your Life. Here's some sleep intel. How much would a good night's sleep be worth to you? Roughly $250,000. Now, that may seem steep, but guess what? In a recent study, people whose sleep improved over a four-year period, they ended up as happy and healthy as somebody who had won the lottery for $250,000, 250 grand. Neurologist Dr. Daniel Barone says the brain is better able to handle stress when we're well-rested. And that has a trickle-down effect on our overall health and mental well-being. So instead of putting sleep off as a luxury, Dr. Barone says, think of it as a $250,000 investment in yourself. And you know, it's this kind of tip, this kind of intelligence that you'll get every day when you're signed up for my daily email. It's available at Tesh.com, the Intelligence for Your Life email.
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1: For my health and wellness files, are you dealing with back pain right now? Do you have a family member who's going through this? Before popping pain pills or getting surgery, consider this. The solution to your pain might be all in your head. Now, this is according to a surgeon, a spine surgeon. His name is Dr. David Hanscom. He says MRI studies have shown that the brain's pain processing center is right next to its emotional centers. And over time, neurological signals can get mixed up in a way that we confuse emotional pain, say from anger and stress or depression, with physical pain. So next time you feel soreness in your back, try these drug-free strategies, which have brought significant relief to a whopping 95% of spine surgeon Dr. Hanscom's patients. First, deal with your stress. Ideally, he recommends at least 15 minutes of meditation or yoga a day, which is proven to relieve stress. If you don't have that much time, write down whatever's bothering you on a piece of paper or in a journal like I do, and then immediately rip up the paper and toss it in the trash. Research shows that ritual is better than saying your frustrations out loud, because venting only makes you dwell on your stress in a way that worsens activity in the body's pain pathways. When you literally shred your frustrations on a piece of paper, Dr. Hanscom says it helps you detach from negative emotions in a way that shreds your pain, too.
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13: Here's a look at your forecast. High temperatures reach up to 69 this afternoon. Under cloudy skies, winds out of the southwest, 8 to 15 miles per hour. Lows dip down to about 53 tonight, partly cloudy skies. Sunshine mixed with clouds at times tomorrow. Daytime highs approaching 70. And that's your updated forecast. I'm meteorologist Paul Trombley. Get the latest weather updates online at Minnesota.

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1: Are you like me? Do you get overwhelmed when you wake up and you suddenly realize you've got a super busy day ahead of you? Well, experts say instead of freaking out about your to-do list, try this. While you're brushing your teeth, stand on one leg and think about what you need to tackle. Studies tell us that balancing on one leg increases blood flow to the area of the brain that controls planning, and you'll find yourself better able to focus on one item at a time and map out your day's schedule. Again, while you're brushing your teeth, you stand on one leg and think about what you need to tackle. Be careful the first time you do this. I recommend using one hand to steady yourself on the bathroom counter.
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1: So you know anybody can be scammed these days, but according to the FBI's most recent internet crime report, older adults are targeted the most, and not because crooks think you're too old and doddering to figure it out. It's because they think boomers have the most money. And they're not wrong. Just about half of all wealth is in the bank accounts of older adults right this minute. That makes them a prime target for financial exploitation. But here's one of the biggest signs you're getting scammed. You feel panicked. So think about the fake grandkid in jail call asking you for bail money, or a scammer claiming your Social Security will be frozen unless you pay a fine right now. Your heart races and your brain shuts down. Well, that's what scammers are counting on, because a panicked brain goes offline, making it nearly impossible to think clearly. It's why the right thing to do is to give yourself some space to calm down and think rationally. And that's the worst outcome for any scammer. So if somebody pressures you into making a quick money decision, that's a red flag. Hang up. Call the police. Because the moment you start thinking rationally, that's when you win.
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1: I'm here with some good news. It turns out that small, everyday things will help you live a healthy life for as long as possible. For example, fall in love and you'll live longer. A study by Harvard Medical School that we found compared data from 500 million people. It found that those who never marry, male or female, live a decade less than married people on average. Yes, being single has its perks. You get to sleep on either side of the bed. You never have to wait for the bathroom. But being coupled up offers the social support and stress relief that leads to a longer life. But if you're single, it's not all doom and gloom as long as you have close friends. According to Brigham Young University, having a strong social circle has a bigger impact on a person's health than losing weight, quitting cigarettes, or how much they exercise. It's because people with close friends take better care of themselves. They take fewer risks. They feel less stress. Plus, having conversations with friends keeps our brain active and healthy, right? It's why people with strong social ties are less likely to develop Alzheimer's. Here's another reason you're going to live long and prosper. You like your coworkers. This is huge. According to a Tel Aviv University study, don't miss this, people who feel supported by their coworkers are 2.5 times less likely to die prematurely. It's because we spend more time on the job than at home, so we need emotional support while we're there on the job.
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11: Here's a look at your forecast. High temperatures reach up to 69 this afternoon. Under cloudy skies, winds out of the southwest, 8 to 15 miles per hour. Lows dip down to about 53 tonight, partly cloudy skies. Sunshine mixed with clouds at times tomorrow. Daytime highs approaching 70. And that's your updated forecast. I'm meteorologist Paul Trombley. Get the latest weather updates online at MinnesotaDailyWeather.com. Currently 66.
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1: This is the John Tesh Radio Show. It's intelligence for your life. And if you are looking to earn some extra money, I have a few side hustles to consider. First, you can teach classes online. I do this. It's fairly easy to share your skills for things like cooking, quilting, coding, gardening, do-it-yourself projects. With just a smartphone camera and a few editing skills, very simple. You can post classes on a website like Teachable or Udemy, U-D-E-M-Y. I'm a member of both of those. The websites take a percentage, but once your class is uploaded, you earn money whenever somebody watches your course videos, even 10 years from now. Another way to make extra money is selling photos of local events like farmers markets, fairs, sporting events, even school performances. How does this work? All you have to do is post them on Snapped for You. That's the number. Snapped, the number 4 and the letter U. That way, anybody who wants a copy just pays and downloads the file. And then if you're really good at catching grammar and punctuation mistakes, you can proofread. Websites like Polished Paper and Upwork hire freelancers to proofread books and medical papers, school essays, and more. You can earn $26 an hour on average. Hello. Of course, we covered a number of websites quickly here. If you didn't get a chance to write them down, as always, email me, john@tesh.com. That's john@tesh.com. I'll send you this list. It's right in front of me now.
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1: From our relationship files, experts say the next time we're fighting with our partner, we need to take a quick break. And the more heated the fight is, the more we need to take a break. It could save the relationship. According to a study in the journal Nature, taking just a five-second break next time you have an argument with your significant other could absolutely help diffuse the situation. The researchers wanted to see if they could reduce negative emotions and aggression by just forcing people to take a short break, and they were very surprised, quote-unquote, by their findings. The study showed that taking 5, 10, and 15-second breaks had an equal effect on decreasing negative emotions and aggressive behavior between couples. They thought 5 seconds wouldn't be long enough to produce a result, but that wasn't the case. The brain works quickly to reset, and 5, 10, and 15 seconds had an identical effect. Also, partners have a tendency to match each other's level of aggression. When one calms down, so does the other. And a little pause allows people to behave less impulsively. So next time you're at your boiling point, tell your partner, you can say it came from me, tell your partner you want a 5 or a 10 second timeout. It could save your relationship. Coming up, how the right kind of diet will help you sleep better by reducing the possibility of sleep apnea.
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0: 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My friends all drive Porsches. I must make amends. Worked hard all my lifetime. No help from my friends. So, oh Lord, won't you buy me a Mercedes Benz? Oh Lord, won't you buy me a color TV? Dialing for dollars is trying to find me. I wait for delivery each day until 3. So, oh Lord, won't you buy me a color TV? Oh Lord, won't you buy me a night on the town? I'm counting on you, Lord. Please don't let me down. Prove that you love me and buy the next round. Oh Lord, won't you buy me a night on the town? Everybody, oh Lord, won't you buy me a Mercedes Benz? My friends all drive Porsches. I must make amends. Worked hard all my lifetime. No help from my friends. So, oh Lord, won't you buy me a Mercedes Benz?
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2: Well, look at this from our sleep files. It's another good reason to eat a mostly plant-based diet. It can help you sleep better by reducing sleep apnea. According to the European Respiratory Journal, eating foods like fruits, vegetables, legumes, and nuts is associated with a lower risk for sleep apnea. The study found that people who had the most plant-based foods in their diet were significantly less likely to develop apnea, and people eating fewer plant-based foods were at a higher risk. That's because plant-based foods, they lower inflammation, right? And they're known to help us lose weight. Being overweight and inflammation, those are the top two contributing factors to sleep apnea.
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6: River City's weather. Here's a look at your forecast. High temperatures reach up to 69 this afternoon. Under cloudy skies, winds out of the southwest, 8 to 15 miles per hour. Lows dip down to about 53 tonight, partly cloudy skies. Sunshine mixed with clouds at times tomorrow. Daytime highs approaching 70. And that's your updated forecast. I'm meteorologist Paul Trombley. Get the latest weather updates online at minnesotadailyweather.com. Right now, it's 70 degrees.
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1: All right, my friends, here we go with some eating intelligence. If you're starving, even though your next meal is hours away, you can try this quick trick. I've tried it. It works. You use your thumb and your index finger to pinch that little bump of cartilage in front of your ear canal opening. It's called the tragus. You hold on to that for 60 seconds. Acupressure experts call it the hunger point, and they say that stimulating that spot triggers the nerve that slows stomach muscle contractions that cause your stomach to growl and cause hunger. Again, you use your thumb and your index finger, I'm doing it now, and you pinch the little bump of cartilage in front of your ear canal opening. It's called the tragus. It's intelligence for your life.
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1: Welcome back to Intelligence for Your Life. It's time for us to embrace our alone time. Because as it turns out, even 15 minutes of privacy can have a calming effect. This comes from Tweevy Venn, a professor at Durham University who studies solitude. Her research finds that the time by ourselves leads to a general feeling of relaxation. Because on your own, there are fewer stimuli and no social expectations. But solitude can also lead to boredom or loneliness for some people. So here's how to harness the positive effects of alone time. First, have a plan. Professor Venn says some people don't deal well with empty time. So have a goal and loose agenda, even if it's just reading one chapter in a book. That way you can look forward to your alone time and avoid falling into worry and rumination when things are quiet. Also, the recommendation is to stay off your phone. It's better to use your alone time to dive deeper into something that requires full concentration, whether it's making a recipe or writing in a journal, which we highly recommend. You'll have fewer distractions and you'll be better able to focus when you're alone.
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1: Time for some shopping advice, and there's some fun stuff in here. When you shop for your next big ticket item, like a car, a flat screen TV, I've got three simple steps to help you save money based on research from Brigham Young University. First, read the reviews, of course. Two, compare prices. And three, don't forget to wear high heels. What? Researchers say tottering around in high heels will make you a smarter shopper. Marketing professor Dr. Jeffrey Larson, says it's all about balance. He says because physical forces can literally change how we think about things. So shoppers who've been working to stay physically balanced are more likely to choose an item that makes them feel mentally balanced too. High heels. Meaning they'll be much more likely to choose something that's sensibly priced. Wear your high heels when you're shopping. Guys, good luck with this.
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9: Scott Graham here from Thursday Night Football on Westwood One. Coming up, AFC North action from Cleveland when Deshaun Watson and the Browns host Aaron Rodgers and the Pittsburgh Steelers. Both are 2-1 and coming off a win. And for the Steelers, the win last week over the Bengals gave them the early division lead. Ryan Ratke and Ross Tucker have the call on Thursday Night Football.
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11: I'm Paul Stevens. Big artificial intelligence get-together today at the White House with President Trump, who wants no slowdowns on AI.
12: He told me over the weekend that he does not worry about AI going rogue and expects the industry to fix any problems that might arise.
11: Fox's Aisha Hazmi. Lindsay Clancy back in court today several weeks after her murder trial ended in a mistrial due to a single holdout juror. Clancy's attorney, Kevin Reddington, filing a motion to investigate that juror, but says,
13: I am really tired of reading that I am attacking this juror. I am ripping the juror. I am shredding the juror. I'm not doing anything with the juror.
11: And Reddington now claims there isn't even enough evidence to prove that Lindsay Clancy actually killed her kids. America is listening to Fox News.
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15: Here's a look at your forecast. High temperatures reach up to 69 this afternoon under cloudy skies. Winds out of the southwest, 8 to 15 miles per hour. Lows dip down to about 53 tonight, partly cloudy skies. Sunshine mixed with clouds at times tomorrow. Daytime highs approaching 70. And that's your updated forecast. I'm meteorologist Paul Frombly. Get the latest weather updates online at minnesotadailyweather.com. Right now, it's 70 degrees.
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6: Here's a look at your forecast. Cloudy skies with a few peaks of sun this afternoon with a high of 69. Winds out of the southwest, 8 to 15 miles per hour. Partly cloudy tonight, lows level off around 53. Daytime highs approaching 69 tomorrow. Lots of sunshine. And that's your updated forecast. I'm meteorologist Paul Trombley. Get the latest weather updates online at MinnesotaDailyWeather.com. Right now, it's 70 degrees.
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8: River City's weather. Here's a look at your forecast. Cloudy skies with a few peaks of sun this afternoon with a high of 69. Winds out of the southwest, 8 to 15 miles per hour. Partly cloudy tonight, lows level off around 53. Daytime highs approaching 69 tomorrow. Lots of sunshine. And that's your updated forecast. I'm meteorologist Paul Trombley. Get the latest weather updates online at minnesotadailyweather.com. Right now, it's 70 degrees.
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2: 94.5 The River. Fox News, I'm John Saucier. President Trump meeting with administration officials and several of the world's top technology titans in the East Room of the White House today to discuss the advancement of artificial intelligence.
3: There's a belief that there should be tremendous self-regulation, and we automatically have regulation with the Department of Justice, the FBI, all of that. But the self-regulation is very important.
2: This comes as lawmakers on Capitol Hill remain split over artificial intelligence oversight. Senate Minority Leader Chuck Schumer, asked by reporters on Capitol Hill about his thoughts of the Ratepayer Protection Act, says it doesn't actually ensure Americans are protected from the cost of AI and data centers through the bill. He says it's just all optional.
4: Optional standards for safety against catastrophic risk. Optional enforcement to protect the American people. An optional guardrail is not a guardrail at all.
2: AI has emerged as a major midterm election issue. America's listening to Fox News.
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7: River City's weather. Here's a look at your forecast. Lows dip down to about 53 tonight under partly cloudy skies. Winds out of the southwest, 5 to 10 miles per hour. Highs level off around 69 tomorrow, mainly sunny. Lows dip down to about 42 tomorrow night, mainly clear. And that's your updated forecast. I'm meteorologist Paul Trombley. Get the latest weather updates online at minnesotadailyweather.com. Currently 71.
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5: Here's a look at your forecast. Lows dip down to about 53 tonight under partly cloudy skies. Winds out of the southwest, 5 to 10 miles per hour. Highs level off around 69 tomorrow, mainly sunny. Lows dip down to about 42 tomorrow night, mainly clear. And that's your updated forecast. I'm meteorologist Paul Trombley. Get the latest weather updates online at MinnesotaDailyWeather.com. Currently 71.
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6: Here's a look at your forecast. Lows dip down to about 53 tonight under partly cloudy skies. Winds out of the southwest, 5 to 10 miles per hour. Highs level off around 69 tomorrow, mainly sunny. Lows dip down to about 42 tomorrow night, mainly clear. And that's your updated forecast. I'm meteorologist Paul Frombly. Get the latest weather updates online at MinnesotaDailyWeather.com. Currently 71.
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3: News. I'm Tom Rigotti. The jury in the murder trial of former American Idol contestant Caleb Flynn has reached a verdict.
4: As to verdict, count one, aggravated murder. We, the jury in this case, being duly impaneled and sworn, find the defendant, Caleb C. Flynn, guilty of aggravated murder.
3: Flynn, convicted of staging a burglary in his Ohio home and shooting his wife, claiming an intruder had done it. An artificial intelligence summit at the White House today with dozens of industry leaders and President Trump amid concerns of the technology breaking human control. The president announcing after the meeting they all signed a voluntary accord for reviews of AI.
5: And the biggest people in the world signed that, and I signed it as president, and it really is a form of protection.
3: Trump, who says he wants no AI slowdowns, also announcing he'll be naming an AI czar later this week. America's listening to Fox News.
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9: Here's a look at your forecast. Lows dip down to about 53 tonight under partly cloudy skies. Winds out of the southwest, 5 to 10 miles per hour. Highs level off around 69 tomorrow, mainly sunny. Lows dip down to about 42 tomorrow night, mainly clear. And that's your updated forecast. I'm meteorologist Paul Frombly. Get the latest weather updates online at minnesotadailyweather.com. Currently 71.
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12: River City's weather. Here's a look at your forecast. Lows dip down to about 53 tonight under partly cloudy skies. Winds out of the southwest, 5 to 10 miles per hour. Highs level off around 69 tomorrow, mainly sunny. Lows dip down to about 42 tomorrow night, mainly clear. And that's your updated forecast. I'm meteorologist Paul Frombly. Get the latest weather updates online at minnesotadailyweather.com. Right now, it's 70 degrees.
13: Shut up.
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10: Here's a look at your forecast. Lows dip down to about 53 tonight under partly cloudy skies. Winds out of the southwest, 5 to 10 miles per hour. Highs level off around 69 tomorrow, mainly sunny. Lows dip down to about 42 tomorrow night, mainly clear. And that's your updated forecast. I'm meteorologist Paul Frombly. Get the latest weather updates online at minnesotadailyweather.com. Right now, it's 70 degrees.
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8: Here's a look at your forecast. Lows dip down to about 53 tonight under partly cloudy skies. Winds out of the southwest, 5 to 10 miles per hour. Highs level off around 69 tomorrow, mainly sunny. Lows dip down to about 42 tomorrow night, mainly clear. And that's your updated forecast. I'm meteorologist Paul Trombley. Get the latest weather updates online at minnesotadailyweather.com. Currently 70.
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9: River City's weather. Here's a look at your forecast. Lows dip down to about 53 tonight under partly cloudy skies. Winds out of the southwest, 5 to 10 miles per hour. Highs level off around 69 tomorrow, mainly sunny. Lows dip down to about 42 tomorrow night, mainly clear. And that's your updated forecast. I'm meteorologist Paul Frombly. Get the latest weather updates online at MinnesotaDailyWeather.com. Currently 70.
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